0: 105.9 The Brew, it is Josh. If you haven't seen the Oasis documentary called Don't Look Back in Anger, I think you should go see it. I wish I would have seen it in the IMAX. I mean, because this thing was outstanding. I saw the cheaper one, and it was still great. IMAX, this thing would have just shredded. The concert footage was great. The story was great. Outstanding rock doc. You should check it out.
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Nirvana on a plane. We are 105.9 The Brew. I am Josh. iHeartRadio Music Festival was great. Presented by Capital One, of course. Tons of great stuff happened. Pumpkins were great. Apparently, the one that really got everybody was the Goo Goo Dolls. Not a dry eye in the house. People were moved by it. Good stuff. Green Day now. We've got Longview on The Brew.

0: Weezer, hey, they were at the iHeartRadio Music Festival presented by Capital One. They did a good job, too. They were funny, though, because they were up on stage, and they played on Friday, and Friday was the BTS night, and everybody was there to see BTS, right? And Weezer's up there, and they're just like, hey, listen, we're here to see BTS, too. So they knew how to play to the crowd.
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ACDC. We are the Brew. I am Josh. I mentioned that documentary, the Don't Look Back in Anger doc that was outstanding, Oasis. The Linkin Park doc, 10 days from now. Got a lot to live up to if you're going to catch that Oasis one.

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0: 105.9 The Brew, it's Josh. Yeah, there were some people that were kind of mocking the Ducks, like, oh, you lost to Oklahoma State, so you're going to take it out on PSU. And, I mean, they did. You know who else did that this weekend? Ohio State. They didn't score 84 points, but they did play some schmuck school and scored 59. They won like 59 to nothing. That was after they blew that game to Texas. Like, you know, when a good team blows a game, they're going to go out and score 100 against a crappy team. And that's exactly what the Ducks did. That is exactly what Ohio State did. And hey, if you go down to Oklahoma State, they didn't see any residual effects of beating Oregon. They went out and scored like 59 points and skunked somebody too. So there were a ton of points being scored by good teams against bad teams. So let's ease up on the Ducks a little bit.
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the Rolling Stones, we are The Brew. I'm Josh. Hello. That Ozzy Osbourne haunted house wackiness at Universal Studios, that's something I'd like to see. They got a crazy train. They got the whole setup there. It's freaky. 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

0: 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You see that Millie Bobby Brown and John Bon Jovi's kid, they adopted a kid. Imagine winning that lottery. You get adopted and your mom is Millie Bobby Brown, your dad is Bon Jovi's kid, and your grandpa is John Bon Jovi. You hit the lottery there.
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105.9 The Brew with Disturbed. I am Josh. Time for me to fly. Got brews to drink and football to watch for the rest of the night. I love you guys. 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Disarm now.

0: Welcome to the Sunday Night Service. Glad you're there. I am Rob Brandt here to wind down the weekend with you. Have you heard about the party that Tom Morello of Rage Against the Machine is throwing? He just announced some additions to his upcoming Power to the People Festival, October 3rd, across the country in Columbia, Maryland. New list of performers include Mike McCready of Pearl Jam, Stephen Stills, Geezer Butler of Black Sabbath, and Scott Ian of Anthrax. Tom Morello revealed that Jack Black will be backed by a band featuring his son Roman and Scott Ian's son Revel for a set they're calling Jack Black Sabbath. I think that would be worth the price of admission right there. Also, there's a special performance by Bruce Springsteen. The event is billed as a celebration of peace, justice, solidarity, music, and community. We'll get to some Mike McCready with that band Pearl Jam coming up.
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Is it a tradition in your house to watch the Macy's Thanksgiving Day Parade? Well, it's the 100th annual coming up this year, and there's a new Snoopy balloon coming to New York City. It features his sidekick, Woodstock. Snoopy is sporting a red sweater and sunglasses that are about 40 times larger than an actual pair of sunglasses. Snoopy's so big, the doghouse he would need to be in would be about 40 feet high to get inside. That's cool. White Stripes now on the Brew.

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There's Papa Roach. 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They do plan on returning to the stage for their upcoming European and UK tour. No word on what happened. ZZ Top now.

0: They've added another leg to the M72 World Tour, and it all starts in Vancouver at BC Place May 8th. 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And we've got details coming up tomorrow on how you could be there, courtesy of 105.9 The Brew. 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
20: Next. Hey, Alfie, what can I get for you?
21: Hey, Nora, just a nice latte, please. 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
20: 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Mainly working here. You?
21: Me? Well, I was battling gods in the afterlife realm, and after lunch, I fought mercenaries. Ooh, could I get oat milk with that latte, please?
20: Yeah, of course.
21: 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So a pretty chill weekend. Oh, and I'll grab an almond croissant, too.
20: Wait, what? 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

I was telling you earlier about Tom Morello of Rage Against the Machine and his upcoming Power to the People Festival, October 3rd in Columbia, Maryland. List of performers is quite amazing. With the set I'm looking forward to seeing, probably not live, I don't know if I'll be there, but the Jack Black Sabbath set sounds very intriguing. 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

It was AC/DC and Thunderstruck. You know, they had to cancel that Toronto show at the Rogers Stadium after it took massive damage during an epic storm. But these guys are so cool. They showed up at their pop-up event in Toronto, all of them, signing autographs. Matter of fact, somebody handed Angus Young a baby, and he autographed the baby. Not the first time he's done that, by the way. Killers Now, 105.9 The Brew.

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0: If you're a Def Leppard fan, they are set to release a new collection called Def Leppard Volume 4, featuring their complete recorded output from 2015 to 2023. The collection includes their albums Def Leppard, Diamond Star Halos, and Drastic Symphonies, along with demos, live recordings, and collaborations curated by Joe Elliott. Box set will be available as an 11 LP vinyl set and a 6 CD set. It also features 3 discs of rarities, including previously unreleased collaborations with a guy you know, Sammy Hagar, and more. It's out November 13th, but sooner than that, Def Leppard coming up in the next set here on The Brew.
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19: 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How was the weekend?
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11: Next. Hey, Alfie, what can I get for you?
12: Hey, Nora, just a nice latte, please. How was your weekend?
11: 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Mainly working here. You?
12: 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Ooh, could I get oat milk with that latte, please?
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0: Rob Wright with you. Thanks for including our Sunday night celebration in your weekend plans. Tom Petty Estate, they dug through the archives, and they've got something new coming out. It's a box set out November 6th called Origins 1971 to 1978, all in celebration of Tom Petty and the Heartbreakers' 50th anniversary. It literally starts from the beginning and their first ever studio sessions in 1971 in Miami. There's a ton to unpack here. A 5 LP or 4 CD box set, a deluxe edition, each with Blu-ray and DVD. Again, so much to unpack here. The first release from the collection we played for you called Parade of Loons. It's a previously unheard track from 1978. You can check out the animated video on YouTube right now. We'll pull one from Wildflowers coming up in the next set here on The Brew.
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letter's getting simple, man. Written by Ronnie Van Zant and Gary Rosington. After one of their moms died, one of their grandmothers died. They say it's more of a prayer than a song. It's Nickelback now on The Brew. Never

is Alice in Chains and Wood. It's a Sunday night celebration. We still got it going on, man. Weekend's not done yet. Sadly, it's coming to a close pretty quickly.

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0: 105.9 The Brew, Portland's rock station. It's Stacy in the best city for football fans, according to Wallet Hub. Pittsburgh, top in the list. It's like 4 years in a row for them, but Dallas, second in line, and Green Bay. Bunch of different metrics that they measured. Fan engagement, stadium capacity, and in fact had 253 cities on this list with at least one college or pro football team across these different metrics. And Pittsburgh, top in the list.
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Portland's Rock Station, 105.9 The Brew. Thanks for hanging out. It's Stacy, and as if Clueless, they're going to have a sequel series. Paramount Plus taking it on. Alicia Silverstone reprising her role as Cher. And it's beginning production pretty soon, but it's going to be set in present day and following the character Cher as she struggles to deal with her daughter during high school years. Okay.

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Stacy with you. Hope you had a good weekend. If you want to hang on to the weekend, I mean, you kind of still can. It's technically Monday, but we won't rub that in your face.

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1: Portland's Rock Station, 105.9 The Brew. Thanks for hanging out. It's Stacy with you. Now, movies in theaters. If you want to go catch a flick, the new Resident Evil, which I've heard really good things in Rotten Tomatoes, is giving high ratings for. Practical Magic 2 for its second week with Sandra Bullock and Nicole Kidman and their actor daughters. Runner, which is an action flick, Owen Wilson in that one. And The Uprising, which is like a period piece inspired by the story of Robin Hood, starring Andrew Garfield. Tons of movies in theaters.
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0: 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Thanks for hanging out. It's Stacy with you. Do you have a new car? You rocking your pre-owned? Ours are, gosh, 2013 and a 2015, and we're sitting pretty. Very happy with those. Don't even want anything newer. Too fancy. I feel like I'm in a spaceship. I don't even like a backup camera. Let me parallel park the way I know to. But man, Edmunds shows that 30% of new car buyers are actually still paying off their loans for their trade-ins. Insane. The remaining balance on cars being traded in, whew, average of $7,000.
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Let's keep the rock rolling for you. Stacy hanging out with you. Thanks for being here with us. Time for some Aerosmith.

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1: Thanks for hanging out. It's Stacy with you. So Green Day, you know, that movie Nimrods, had a short theatrical run. And if you want to watch it on your TV, you can. 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
1: It's Stacy, and the census they had in 2020 gave us the top names in the U.S. So Michael, John, and James, first names of males is the top. And then Mary, Maria, and Jennifer are the top female names. Telling you, man, nobody names their kids Stacy anymore.

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Stacy with you. Happy Monday. Unless you're pretending it's still Sunday, that's fine. We'll pretend with you.

Portland's rock station, 105.9 The Brew. Thanks for hanging out. Motley Crue on tour, 30-some dates, the return of the Carnival of Sins, 45th anniversary. Tesla and Extreme on this bill, too. So Nuno Betancourt with his good hair, John 5 on guitar with Motley Crue. We love him.

0: 105.9 The Brew, Portland's rock station. Thanks for hanging out. It's Stacy with you. Bunch of movies in theaters. If you want to see Spider-Man for the third, fourth time, your 14-year-old has seen it six times. Brand New Day, starring Tom Holland, of course. The other Spider-Man, though, the one I liked a lot, Andrew Garfield, I thought he did fine. He's in The Uprising, which is like a story that inspired The Legend of Robin Hood. That's in theaters, as well as Practical Magic 2 with Sandy and Nicole Kidman, and the new Resident Evil finally in theaters.
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1: It's Stacey, and what's the meaning behind Everlong from the Foo Fighters? Dave Grohl talks about it, inspired by his relationship with Veruca Salt's vocalist Louise Post, following his breakup with his first wife. So he shares that it was written during an intense emotional period back in 1996.

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0: Portland's rock station, 105.9 The Brew. Thanks for hanging out. And what's the best states in the U.S.? Some shine brighter in healthcare, education, roads, bridges, infrastructure, all kinds of different data points that were measured. And number one, best state overall, Utah. Number two, South Dakota. Number three, Minnesota. Four, North Dakota. Number five, Nebraska. All right. Last, yeah, you want to know what the number 50 was. Louisiana. It's not the worst state. It's the 50th best.
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It's Stacy, and festival lineups, we might as well just rattle them off, even if we don't go. California's Aftershock 2026, a Tool on the bill, and A Chemical Romance, Limp Bizkit, Offspring, Sublime, A Day to Remember, Pierce the Veil, Wu-Tang Clan. That's a lot of bands all across five stages for Aftershock in October.

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1: It's Stacy, and if you believe in love at first sight with your pet, you're among friends. There's new research that reveals that more dog owners had instant connections with their dogs, more so than with their human partner. So they surveyed 2,000 dog owners who were also in a serious relationship, and 80% of them felt the immediate connection with their pet, their little quadruped, while only 69% felt the same with their significant other. Dogs rule, humans drool. I know that sounds backwards, but you get me.
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Thanks for hanging out. It's Stacey with you, and no date just yet, but Guns N' Roses slash confirmed that they're actively working on new music, and so a new album should be on the way.

105.9 The Brew, Portland's rock station. Stacy with you. Happy Monday. Hope you had a good weekend. And you still have a chance to hang on to the weekend. We'll pretend with you.

0: Portland's Rock Station, 105.9 The Brew. It's Stacy, and new research revealing the best cities for U.S. football fans. Pittsburgh, number one, followed by Dallas, and then Green Bay. So 21 different metrics that they were taking into consideration, like stadium capacity and fan engagement, and Pittsburgh fans are definitely crazy. Devout, I should say. Devout.
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We've got our Why This Date Matters in Rock History posted for you. It's always a good little list. Some rock

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Billy Idol in any and every other Adam Sandler movie? Why was it just The Wedding Singer? He was perfect. Billy Idol Should Be Dead. That's the documentary all about his life. That's on Hulu now.

phone is at 4%, your patience with other people is at 1%, and your give-a-damn has been completely drained for the better part of a decade. 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

0: 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Thanks for hanging out. It's Stacy with you. Now, in theaters, it's Resident Evil, the new Resident Evil. I've heard good things. Rotten Tomatoes had good ratings for it. Practical Magic 2 with Sandra Bullock and Nicole Kidman. And they got a couple of daughters in this one, their characters, that is. You got Spider-Man Brand New Day, still just crushing it at the box office. But for the kids, not a whole lot. You got the Paw Patrol movie or Coyote versus Acme with Will Forte and John Cena.
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Portland's Rock Station, 105.9 The Brew. It's Stacy and Talica at the Sphere. Oh, yes, that is a very, very, very cool thing that's going to be happening all of October. They got those dates in November and even January of 2027. So, you want to see Life Burns Faster, No Repeat Weekends? Those set lists are going to be so killer.

0: 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Stacy with you. I'm going to go brew another K-cup. And the Beastie Boys, they like their sugar with coffee and cream.
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1: Thanks for hanging out. It's Stacy with you. And things that are still surprisingly affordable in 2026. A Reddit thread highlighted things that are still cheap today. Thousands of responses. A lot of people said bananas. Well, of course, bananas, God bless them. Always cheap. And they'll go fast on you, though. They'll turn on you. So do you waste the dollar that you spent on four of them? Probably. Potatoes also on this list. Radio, I didn't see it on the list, but I'm going to add it.
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105.9 The Brew, Portland's rock station. It's Stacy, and it's homecoming season. All these dresses, my goodness. This wasn't like this in the late 90s and early 2000s. They were long. We wore long dresses. These are sorry excuses for dresses.

got something to say? Well, don't keep it to yourself. Let's hear it. 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
1: 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There's a couple things to check out. You can see the video of the American runner, Nathan Martin, who won the LA Marathon in a pretty dramatic finish. Won it by just like a couple of steps.
2: Mm-hmm.
1: So go check out that video at 1059thebrew.com. So there's a Florida driver who was arrested going 136 miles an hour.
3: That's all?
1: 136. I don't know if they're trying to travel back in time or what the hell, but 136 miles an hour in a 60 mile per hour zone.
2: Oh.
1: What do you think the excuse was for her speeding?
2: That's a female.
1: It's a female.
2: Got to change my tampon.
1: It's not her tampon. Okay. She's not, maybe, but she didn't say that to the police, but okay. It's in that ballpark. You're in the same wheelhouse.
3: Okay. I was going to say, I forgot my baby.
1: I forgot my baby at the AM PM.
3: Yeah, wherever.
1: No, she actually said that she had a stomach ache.
3: Uh-oh.
1: It's a little bit of a tummy ache. And which we've always, you know, we've talked about on the show. I want to know if anybody's ever been through that. Like, we've asked the question before. Like, you know, when you tell the cop that you were speeding because you had to poop, how often is that actually real? And did you poop your pants?
3: Look, if I'm the cop, I'm probably letting you slide every time. Because why push it, right? Like, because
1: I don't want to deal with it.
3: 100%, I don't want
1: to
3: deal with it.
1: Like, I don't. If I have to arrest you, I don't want you to poop in the backseat of my cruise.
2: Okay, but also in this instance, I don't think that works because you're going 130 miles an hour.
1: 136.
2: I don't care how much you have to poop. You don't need to be going 136. Hey, than double.
1: Are you trying to like audition for NASCAR?
2: Yeah.
1: What are we doing here? Here's a clip from Inside Edition talking about the lady going 136.
4: How fast you think you're going?
5: Her speed was way off, according to police in Orlando, Florida. They posted video of this traffic stop to their Facebook page because of the unusual excuse this driver provided for exceeding the speed limit.
4: What seems to be the hurry?
1: She had a stomach ache.
4: How fast you think you're going? What's the speed limit up here? 60. All right. So you're 136.
5: That's more than twice the speed limit. She was arrested for dangerous excess of speeds. Cops said on the video posting that a tummy ache is no excuse to drive more than 100 miles per hour on their roadways.
1: Mm-hmm.
2: I wonder how fast she could have gotten away with going.
3: I don't know, but that when you double the speed limit, it usually invokes some trouble.
1: Yeah,
2: Did she lead them on a high speed chase?
1: No, I think she pulled over, but you know they had to catch up with her.
2: Right.
1: It's going to take a bit. 136 miles an hour. I've never even gone that fast.
2: Me either.
1: And I can't imagine. I don't like really speeding anyway. It makes me nervous.
2: What kind of car was she driving? I feel like my Jeep couldn't even get up to 136.
1: It doesn't say, but you know, clearly something. Maybe I haven't seen the video yet, but maybe you can tell in the video. But 136

0: it's not. I mean, in 96, I felt, or 98 or whatever, I felt like I was flying down the road.
1: Yeah. The only time I've gotten over 100 was on purpose. It's like, all right, let's see how fast this baby can go. And then I hit 100 and I'm like, okay, time to pull it back. But I've never gotten pulled over.
0: I'm sure I did in Detroit, Laura, because.
1: No, everyone's driving that fast.
0: Like, I think top speed is 75 or 85 or something like that.
1: The speed limit, I think, is 75.
0: But everyone goes like 90, 95 miles an hour.
2: Yes. Yeah. It's easy to do. I was in Arizona when I got pulled. But everybody's driving fast, so you don't really think about it.
0: Yeah.
2: But I thought about it when I saw that cop make a U-turn.
1: Yeah.
0: I feel like in cities like Detroit, Houston, Dallas, those are the places where you can speed because you just have long freeways
1: and
0: a lot of turns.
1: One time I've gotten pulled over, I've gotten pulled over a couple of times for speeding, but this time I thought was BS because I was in the middle of nowhere, Wyoming. Nothing's going on. No one for miles. The speed limit's already like 85. I think maybe I was going 90, 95 because I'm, you know, might as well. And all of a sudden this cop pulls me over and I felt like I was like, come on, dude.
0: I feel like going 5 or 10 over the limit, that's within reason.
2: Especially like you described, out in the middle of nowhere, if there's no other cars, like what harm are you doing?
1: And a wide open road.
2: I feel the same way about like when we're driving here in the morning. Like if I'm at coming into this frontage road down here and I don't use my turn signal, who cares? There's not another car around for two miles.
1: Right? I do.
2: Who cares?
0: Or if there's nobody at the light, I feel like an idiot.
1: No.
0: I'm sitting at a stoplight and it's early in the morning and there's not a car for miles in either direction and I'm just sitting there, I feel like an idiot.
2: Yeah, I do my due diligence.
0: And so I try to sit there for as long as I can, but eventually I'm just going.
1: I can't do the left-hand turn.
0: I feel like a dummy. Like I understand following the laws and everything. I'm not a criminal or anything. I'm just saying that like I feel like an idiot when I'm in the middle of nowhere.
1: I just feel like...
0: sitting there because of this red light.
1: I feel like the one time that I do it is the time that there's like a cop lurking in the darkness.
0: Or somebody flies by at 136.
1: Yeah, and right.
2: Well, I will run this one down the street with regularity because it just gets stuck often and you'll be the only car there.
1: The one.
2: And the light will cycle three times in every other direction.
1: I have figured this out. You mean coming off of I-5 South?
2: Yeah, right by the car dealership.
1: Yeah, so I for a long time was pulling up too far. So you have to stay back and it won't cycle because I've done the same thing where I'm just sitting there for like 5 minutes and it just keeps skipping me. So I've found that if you stop right over those like those little circles in the asphalt, you know?
2: Okay.
0: Yeah. Laura's just sitting there.
2: Good pro
0: letting
2: tip.
0: Cars pass.
2: Yeah. At that point, I just go, you know what? I'm out of here.
0: Yeah. Got a text from 7059 says, in the 80s, I had my 65 Pontiac. Coming back from Corvallis to Gladstone, I had the speedometer buried at 125.
1: Ooh, wow. 125. Damn.
0: This text from 2396 says, I definitely hit about 160 on I-5 on my bike.
1: 107.
0: A crotch rocket for the win.
1: That is.
2: Jeez, that's so fast.
1: That's so scary. It's on a motorcycle.
0: Got to Eugene in 20 minutes from what
1: I
0: understand.
1: Yeah. Oh, my God.
0: Let's go to Biker Aladdin. Good morning, Biker Aladdin. I'm assuming you've gone fast in your life.
3: And 10 on the 205 southbound.
0: You're going to have to back it up.
3: Just for fun, just to see what I can do.
0: Hold on. You got to back it up a little bit because we missed the first part.
3: Oh, well, I'm driving through the mountains right now, heading to work. Oh. Did we break up again?
0: No. Just keep talking. Tell us the story. Start over again.
3: Okay. So I was doing about 110 down the 205 just to see how bad of a shake I would get on the bike.
1: Okay, so you're on your motorcycle.
0: He's in the mountains. He can't hear a thing.
1: Okay, right? Yeah.
3: In the mountains.
2: It's hard to hear you guys over all these banjos.
3: I'm on the coast.
0: All right, we got to go, Aladdin, for God's sake.
2: So 110 on I-205 South. That's pretty good.
1: On a motorcycle. Wonder how bad it was shaking.
0: Yeah, how fast did you end up going? What's the fastest you've ever gone, actually? That's what I want to know. 98197 is our All About Garage Doors text line. You can also send us a talk back through our iHeartRadio app. I don't like speeding. I don't like speeding because of my mom. My mom sped a lot as a kid, and every accident I was, you know, obviously ever in was with her. She was a smart driver.
2: Was she in a lot of accidents?
0: Yeah, I remember at least being in 3 or 4. Okay. Growing up.
2: All her fault,
0: I think. You know, when I look back at it, she sped, she did her makeup,

0: while driving. There was one time, and she never told me to buckle up. This is the 80s in Dallas, Texas, right? So I was just jumping the back, kid. And so, I'd be in the car one time. I remember I was in the car, just got my hair cut, and it just rained, or it was raining. I can't remember. But she was looking at me in the seat, and then just slammed right into the car in front of her.
1: Oh,
0: and
1: no.
0: I flew out from the seat, and I smashed my head on the windshield, and it cracked it
1: with
0: my skull. And that
1: was she like, "Wow, Chad?
0: No,
1: thanks for cracking the windshield. Now I got to get that replaced."
0: I think she felt bad.
1: She should. Did she make you put on your seatbelt after that?
0: I don't remember because I had a concussion, I think.
1: So. Yeah. Wait, how old were you, do you think?
0: Very young. This is when I lived in Texas.
1: Okay, so. I was going to say, kids these days, you got to stay in a car seat for like how long?
2: Yeah, till you're 12. You got to be in a car seat till you're 12 or 112 pounds.
1: That cannot be true.
2: It's true. Look it up. 112.5 pounds.
0: 4656 says, I've done 148 miles per hour in an old Chevy Caprice X cop car. Oh, I bet
2: that was
0: fun.
2: Like a legit... Like old a souped cop car, yeah.
0: 3432 says, when I was 16 in Cali, I went 120 in a little peanut car.
1: Little peanut?
0: What's a little peanut car? Just like a tiny car.
1: Like a little Volkswagen tiny. GTI or something? I don't know.
2: Old Honda Civic?
1: Yeah.
0: Well, all right, what's the fastest you've gone? 866-445-1059.
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0: Hey, what are we doing about Black Week this year?
1: It's happening October 7th through the 9th in L.A.
0: Oh, word? 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
31: Ooh, hey, Brew Crew, Fat Thor here. Didn't get to call in yesterday because someone forgot to pay my bail on Monday, but I am back and I am ready. When's the next bacon and beer? I promise I'll be a lot better.
30: Casey, yeah, you were supposed to bail that dude out yesterday. What happened?
32: Hey, listen, a little short on the cash, and we'll be all right. He'll be okay.
30: He'll be fine. You'll be all right. He'll be. Yeah.
32: We both will be fine.
30: We do have another bacon and beer scheduled. I know we just had one last week, but the next dude, I'm so excited because I wasn't really sure when or where the next one was happening.
32: Mm-hmm.
30: Casey knew. Did you know?
33: I knew.
30: I did not know. And then when I found out yesterday, because I knew this was a possibility, I just didn't know it was 100% confirmed.
32: Well, we collectively made a pact to not inform you.
30: Okay, that's fine. Because I was super stoked to find out about it, and I can't wait. So it's going to be a bit before we tell you. But we are so excited for the next bacon and beer.
33: It's going
30: to
33: be real fun.
30: Yeah. This may be, I mean...
32: I'll tell you, it's going to be at Tanner's house.
30: This is not.
32: He's having a housewarming party. We're inviting the whole city.
33: It's actually a toga party.
32: Yep.
30: Oh, man. I don't have the space for that kind of party, but...
32: No, that's the good news, because we're taking over your neighbor's house, too.
30: Oh, good.
33: We've already talked to Joel about it. He's good.
30: Sure, Joel will love that. But yes, another bacon and beer is coming soon, and you're going to love the next one. Even if you've never been to a bacon and beer before, this might be the one for you. All right. Nerds.
32: That's
33: Nerds.
32: Right.
30: All right. It's Tanner, Lauren, Casey, and we want to know what's the fastest you've driven. You know, we just told a story a few minutes ago, played audio about a woman who was pulled over for going 136 miles per hour. She tells the cops that she had a tummy ache.
33: I mean, we've all had the bubble guts. It's no fun.
30: I want to know, because, you know, if that was true, obviously she was arrested. Did she poop her pants?
33: I would. I absolutely would poop my pants in the back of a cop car. Be like, told you.
32: The cop was pretty nice to her about it, though. Like, he could have been a lot more aggressive about it.
30: And I was surprised the cop was nice to me when he pulled me over going 98. You know, like, he could have been a dick. He said I could even tow your car right now, but I won't.
33: I do love how they're always like, you know how fast you were going? Nope.
30: Yeah.
33: Okay.
30: And then when they kind of like, well, moron, you're going 136.
33: Yeah.
30: And they use that tone like they're talking to their stupid kids.
32: Yeah. You know you're in trouble when they ask you, what's the hurry?
30: Yeah.
33: Well, then you say I got bubble guts.
30: Want to know how fast you've gone. Let's go to line one. It's Tanner, Lauren, Casey. Is this Michael?
6: Yes, how you doing?
30: Hey, dude. We're doing well, man. How fast have you driven?
6: I was in law enforcement for years, and I had I'm sitting on 205 South at 14, and a Ford Mustang Roush Special Edition went by at 138.
33: Oh.
30: Whoa.
6: And I'm starting from zero, and my radar set off. I lost him at 165.
33: So wait,
30: my kid's just right. He's a cop.
32: Sounds like he's a police officer.
33: He used to be. He used to be in law enforcement.
30: So, didn't I say off the air a second ago? Like, I really want a cop to see how fast they pulled somebody over.
32: So how fast?
30: I think you lost him.
32: How fast can a cop car go?
6: I've had mine at 142 comfortably.
30: And so, like, do they tell you, like, once it reaches a certain speed to back off, or do they just say keep going?
6: No, I was going to an officer in a fight that wasn't answering the radio, and I kind of freaked myself out because the lines were solid on 205 South.
30: Oh,
6: so
30: geez.
6: I looked down, and I'm like, okay, that's good enough. I don't need to be an incident.
30: Because I figured, too, like, is it really worth chasing somebody down for, like, you know, a minor traffic violation or...
32: sir, your tags are expired.
33: A minor traffic
30: violation. Or whatever. Like, is it really worth it?
33: I mean, not
30: chase them down and put the whole city at risk?
33: Yeah, maybe not. But I mean, the person in the Mustang was putting the whole city at risk.
30: I agree with you. But like, then if you start a whole police chase.
33: Yeah, I think if he wasn't starting from zero, it would have been easier to catch him. Yeah,
30: do you think you would have caught him if you were already...
6: We have to, weigh risk versus reward. So what's the risk versus that reward? I did find him and I caught him.
33: Oh, good.
30: Okay. Oh, you did? Okay. Did you tase him?
6: It was a Sunday morning and he decided to park it at Clackamas Town Center and run in. And I had a bunch of witnesses that pointed him out. Went to his house in Portland because I couldn't find him. And Portland police was at his house and he was filing a stolen police report, said his Mustang got stolen.
30: Oh, I see.
32: Hey, that's good strategy.
30: Yeah, I mean, that's what I would do.
33: That's funny.
30: Tell me you tased him though, please.
6: No, I did not tase him.
30: Oh, man. It's always a good story when it ends with a tasing. You know what I'm saying?
33: Man, and that's funny, too.
6: I do have good tasing stories,
30: though.
6: Not that one.
30: What, Laura?
33: I was just going to say, it's funny. He wasn't even going anywhere. He was going to the Clackamas Town Center.
32: That's true.
33: To go to, like, JCPenney's or something.
30: All right, dude. Well, thank you.
6: It was Sunday morning. It was closed. So there was nobody there.
30: Oh, he was trying to sell some drugs.
6: Yes.
33: Naturally.
30: Well, thank you for your service, brother. Appreciate it.
6: Thank you. Have a good day.
32: Man.
30: I'm just glad the cop who pulled me over wasn't a dick. He easily could have been. He easily could have towed me and arrested me for aggravated driving or something like this.
32: Yeah, the cop that pulled me over,
30: aggressive driving.
32: He looked like he was straight out of the TV show In the Heat of the Night. And I'm like, all right, I see this old timer state patrol again. I'm just like, this is going to be so expensive.
30: Yeah. Let's go to line two. It's Tanner, Lauren, Casey. What's the fastest you've gotten your car?
7: I was on my motorcycle, and I probably about 15 years ago hit about 169.
30: How the hell do you do that?
33: 169.
32: Why couldn't you go to 170? Why'd you stop at 169?
33: Because 169, nice, you know?
7: you got to stay at that number. No, I put my head above the windscreen, and that's what slowed me down.
32: Gotcha.
30: Wow.
32: Does it get a little wobbly at that speed?
7: You don't want to be, but... No, you're pretty upright.
32: Wow.
30: Well, it's a good thing you're alive because you'd have been dead if
33: you
30: hit
33: scary.
30: Him.
33: Scary.
30: All right, bro. Thanks.
7: Absolutely.
32: You're a pothole away from not feeling your legs no more.
30: appreciate the call.
7: I definitely scoped out the road.
30: Let's go to line one. It's Tanner, Laura, and Casey. Good morning. What's the fastest you've gotten your car up to?
8: Good morning. I was coming down 205 right where the straightaway hits before Stark, and I got to 174 is what the officer said. He didn't take me to jail. He gave me, I got around $12,000 in tickets in between everything, but I stopped. He turned on his lights and they clicked back off, and it took me all the way to Foster to slow down enough to pull off. But when he got up there, he said he was surprised I stopped, so he wasn't going to take me into custody. Like I said, I got about 12,000 tickets. My license was suspended.
30: Jeez.
8: It was just a few years worth of things from it. It was a big thing. But, I mean, it's a point where you're going so fast, you don't even feel anything. Like, it gets scary. You just have to let off the gas. When I started trying to tap the brake,
9: the car kind of got squirrely. I just let off everything and let it coast for a little bit down to about 100.
10: Wow.
33: What? So what were you driving?
30: Yeah, I was just going to ask the same thing.
9: It was 08, and it was a 09 Z06 Corvette that had twin boost on it. The guy had did all kind of stuff. He was related to the guy who owns Ron Tonkin, so he had anything you could imagine done to the car. Like, awesome. I don't even know why he let me drive it. That was, like, the dumbest thing ever, but he did, so.
33: I mean, when you got a car like that, you almost have to see how fast it goes.
30: Yeah,
32: and why not abuse it? It's not yours. You know, like, just lay the hammer down.
9: And one more thing, just so you guys know about something you guys spoke about earlier. On Cesar Chavez Boulevard, which used to be 39th, on Belmont and on Powell there, the gas right now is about $3.30. A month ago, it was $2.60. Those are the lowest places you'll find anywhere in Oregon.
33: Jeez. Well, $3.30 is still...
30: That's pretty low for Oregon.
32: Cheap for right now.
33: What kind of gas station is it?
30: Yeah, but
9: one of them is an Arco and one of them is a Space Age.
33: I was going to say Space. I don't. But I half don't the trust gas is Space Age.
30: Half the gas is Kool Aid, so you got to be careful.
32: It's just a dude selling it out of the back of a Suburban.
33: Yeah. Like, don't ask me where I got this.
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6: got some talkback messages coming in. We want to know what's the fastest you've gotten in your car. Because this lady was pulled over going 136 miles per hour. She told police that she just had a tummy ache. That's all.
7: I get it.
6: I wonder, because she was arrested. I wonder if she really did, though, because I'd love to know the full story if she like pooed the backseat of the car.
7: I feel like you have to, even if you don't have a tummy ache, like you have to.
6: At that point, it's about principle, right?
7: Right. You have to just like go with the shtick.
8: Well, maybe she wasn't about to have a little Duke explosion. Maybe she was about to throw up.
7: That's true.
6: It's possible. You could do that on the side of the road,
8: that's
6: though.
8: That's true.
6: Of course, you could do the other one thing, too. People seem to not care here in Portland.
7: That's true.
6: We got some talkback messages coming in.
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11: Morning, Brew Crew. Fastest I've ever been was 165 in a 1992 Mercedes-Benz 500 SEL going down I-5 by the Haines Street exit. 165. Anyway, bing bong. Carry on.
6: Crazy. Laura sent her brother a text and asked him, because your brother's like a car guy?
7: Yeah, he has my father's blood for sure.
6: How fast did he end up going?
7: Oh man, what a bummer. He went 163.
6: Jesus.
7: He had this, I think I've shown you pictures of this car. He had this like bright blue Cadillac CT 4V.
8: He wrecked it, right?
7: And somebody T-boned him in it, and it was a real shame. But that's
6: probably because they didn't see him coming. He was going so fast.
7: Because you can't see a bright blue car. But he wasn't speeding at the time. But he said he had to lift because traffic was coming up. Otherwise, he would have kept going.
6: Wow.
7: Yeah.
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12: Morning, Brew Crew. I would have to say the fastest I've ever gone. I wasn't in control of the machine. But a cousin of mine from Montana that used to race snowmobiles took me out on a runway. We did 120 on a snowmobile. And what the scary part is, no helmet on me.
6: Oh, my God.
12: I was just riding with him to get a ride out to the runway, and then he just takes off. But, yeah, 120. Later.
7: It's snowmobiles creep me out. Even without going 120, I feel like I hear so many accidents.
6: I've never even been on a snowmobile.
7: I haven't either.
6: And I think it'd be badass.
8: What's scary about it, too?
7: I don't know. I feel like they're the same as like ATVs. And you just hear people flipping them and dying.
6: I want you to go watch Die Hard 2, and you're going to want to jump on a snowmobile right after that.
7: I'm not saying I would never get on one. I just say they give me they make me nervous. I don't know.
6: This text from 6929 says, I went 80 miles per hour in my Tacoma. This text from 1880 says, driver Steph here, I've had my Chevy Equinox up to 134, and I have a need for speed.
8: Yes.
7: Chevy Equinox.
8: That's right. She will get your stuff delivered come hell or high water,
7: yeah.
8: No matter how fast she has to go.
6: 5497 says, I was on the back of a bike when we hit 153. This one says
7: the back of a bike?
6: Yeah.
7: No thanks.
6: This one says I rolled my car at 105.
7: Oh no.
6: This one says from 9346, I went 186 in a Lambo at PIR. Portland International Raceway.
8: At least it was a controlled environment.
7: Yeah.
8: Dude.
6: 180. What does that even feel like, 186?
8: It probably doesn't feel much faster than if you were going 100. You know what I mean? Like at some point, you're just going fast.
6: One mistake, one little jank of the wheel.
7: Yeah, but that's why you just go. He was probably on a straightaway, I would imagine, right?
6: Or I was just thinking like a looped track.
8: Yeah.
6: It's a PIR. Isn't that just a looped track?
8: PIR.
7: I just feel like 186 on a loop would be. I mean, I don't know. I guess NASCAR racers do, but
8: I was thinking it was more than a loop, but I don't remember.
7: I've never been.
6: This one says, I frequently go over 100 miles an hour on the 84 on the way to Hood River or the Dalles.
7: Ooh, that's Cop Central, too.
8: 100%.
6: He says, if I got popped, I would ask him, how fast was I going? And I don't understand all that. But anyway, yeah, that's a lot.
7: He'd be a smart ass.
6: That is a lot. Because, yeah, I do see I do see 5-0 hanging out.
8: Yeah, same. The person that sent a message in a little bit ago saying they speed up through battleground. Don't be speeding up on I-5 going into battleground. You're going to get clipped.
6: The cops in those little towns will get you.
7: Mm-hmm.
6: Like the cops in Philomath. I don't know if you've ever driven through there, but dude, I've gotten busted like twice driving through Philomath. It'll play around.
8: I'm trying to remember what little town I was going through in the gorge, but I saw more cops per capita in that little town. It was amazing.
6: Yeah,
7: I feel like when you're out by the coast too, they're everywhere. I almost got pulled over. I was in a line of four cars and we were all speeding and I was the third car and I'm just glad I wasn't the last guy because he got pulled over.
8: Oh, I've seen the motorcycle cop on the freeway in the morning pull over multiple people at one time. He'll go out, step towards the lane and just point at people real firm like and then point at the side of the road.
7: You get back here right now.
6: Wow, that's power right there.
8: I've seen him pull four people over at one point in time.
6: Tell us how fast you've gotten your vehicle. 866-445-1059 is the phone number. Let's see here. This talk back just came in a few minutes ago.
13: I personally try not to speed. I find it really uncomfortable, though, that I have to be 5 miles plus over the speed limit in certain areas, though, to keep with traffic. I was always told, hey, maybe people have an emergency. No, absolutely not. If you have to barrel down the highway at 90 miles an hour to go to a specific hospital, for whatever reason, you're done. No, you're already done.
6: You were dead to that guy. Another talk.
7: What a wet blanket.
14: There's a spot over here. I know you guys are talking about speeding up and stuff. There's a spot over here in Salem area. I have this beater truck, right? And if you hit that speed right there at that spot before you get this hump, you get a nice little Dukes of Hazzard jump. Right? It's fun, but you got to be careful. It's kind of dangerous because it's a narrow road. And there's no shoulders, and it's about an 8-foot drop on the sides.
6: I could see him doing that, too. More talk facts into the iHeartRadio app. How fast did you get your car? This lady got pulled over going 136 miles per hour.
15: Without self-incriminating too much, I've got my little tic-tac of a car up to at least 112 to 114 miles an hour, even though the tack reads 140. Stupid governor, stupid Ford. I paid for 140 miles an hour. Give it to me. But 136, I'd love to know where that was. That is extremely ludicrous.
6: All right, more of your talk facts here in a few minutes. 866-445-1059. By the way, if you ever see a speed trap, let us know. All right, because we'll
7: spread the word.
6: Spread the word, tell people about it, because something worse than when you're late for work and you're going a little over the speed limit and the cop sitting behind a bush or something gets you.
8: Don't they alert you of those now on both Google Maps and Waze?
6: I feel like the other day my phone did. It said, is that cop still there?
8: Yeah.
6: And he was, and so I just hit, yes.
7: Oh, I've never gotten that. I've always gotten, is the accident still there? And they'll tell me if there's like a speed limit camera or something.
6: No,
7: it's like just like a little fuzz buster.
6: Yeah, let us know if you've got, if you see a speed trap, because we'll put it on the air and let people know about it. Because isn't that the right thing to do to stop the crime before it happens?
8: That's true.
7: Exactly.
6: Of course, the cops might be upset.
7: But well, why? No, but we're doing it. We're doing them a favor. We're slowing people down.
6: I know. If the real thing is to prevent danger from happening, then that should be okay. Right?
8: Well, I don't disagree. I would welcome the tip-off of a upcoming speed trap. But yeah, you might have made some cops.
7: The cops said, how am I supposed to get my quota now?
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0: and Casey now at 866-445-1059. Operators are drunk and standing by.
1: What was your first concert? Scarlett Johansson, America ScarJo, was on Stephen Colbert the other night, and she said that I was surprised at her first concert. What would you think Scarlett Johansson's first concert would be?
2: I don't know, like a boy band or something.
1: That's what I would think.
2: Yeah.
3: No MC Hammer?
1: No MC Hammer. 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
4: What is your first concert you went to?
5: My first concert was Cypress Hill.
4: Have you come down yet?
5: I'm still buzzing from it, man. Yes. I am, yeah.
4: Wow.
5: I remember I think
4: did you go alone?
5: No, I went. I must have gone with a friend. I don't remember because I was so high. No, but I remember it was at Roseland, and I remember they rolled this huge that was like this big. It was like the size of a Blimpy Best. And they threw it, and they smoked it on stage, all the members of the band, and then they passed it around the whole Roseland. Those were the days.

0: He's also allegedly a sexual deviant.
1: Oh, really?
2: Yeah. Oh, yeah.
1: Yeah.
2: He just, I mean, who wouldn't want to get with Carmen?
1: He would just talk over his records. I don't even really know what he was. But yeah, technically it was my first show, but my first secular show, Laura. Like, okay, what was yours?
2: Good Charlotte.
1: Good Charlotte.
2: Mm-hmm.
1: Mine was a band called Local H.
2: Mm-hmm.
1: A two-person band. Yeah, it was at La Luna.
0: Yeah, well, they're coming through here soon.
2: I know. Yeah, yeah. Who are they playing with?
0: They are playing with what other band from that same area? Maybe Toadies.
1: That's a cool lineup.
0: Is that
1: make
0: the right
1: up
0: show?
1: Your mind.
2: Let's see.
0: And I mean, I looked it up, but my internet is turned off.
2: No worries. Yeah, are you sure you still work here?
0: I don't.
1: I will treat you well.
2: I'll
1: keep singing this till someone jumps
0: Let's
1: in.
0: Do it.
1: My sweet angel.
2: All right, you're right. Okay, I shouldn't have doubted you. Toadies, the Charmer Tour, coming to the Roseland Theater. The Roseland, not the Roseland.
1: So help me, Jesus.
2: With, Toadies, Local H, and Sparta, June 10th.
1: I'll go to that show for sure.
2: Okay.
1: What was your first concert? This text from 9820 says Soundgarden and Nine Inch Nails back in 2014.
2: Wow. Damn.
0: That's a biggie.
2: That's a good show.
1: I was at that show. That was a good concert. This text from 9929 says Adam Ant in 1984 was their first show.
2: Okay.
0: All right. That's pretty good.
1: 2377 says Tanner, my first real concert was here in Portland in like 96. And we saw Weezer open for No Doubt.
0: Wow.
2: That's cool.
1: Amazing experience. Made me love Portland even more. And it's one of the reasons I ended up moving up here from North Carolina.
2: North California.
1: I don't know. Why I couldn't say that. This one says, oh, this would have been a good show. Their first concert, 5858 says, was Slipknot and Mudvayne at the Roseland.
2: Whoa. And you came out alive.
0: I think that was the best part of, like, the 90s, is mm-hmm. that you got to catch, like, there was a window. And if you caught it, you could see some of the greatest bands in this greatest venues.
1: For sure.
0: And then the next time they came through, you're moving into the Coliseum or the Moda Center.
1: I got to see. I think it was Incubus and System of a Down, or who was it? It was something like that at the Roseland.
2: You know,
1: it was before they got really. You know, before they blew up.
2: Yeah, it kind of bums me out now that it seems like more and more artists are just going straight to
1: the
2: arenas.
1: Big venues.
0: Yeah.
2: And skipping out on.
1: You gotta grind a little bit. You gotta get in a sweaty venue. Place.
0: I just loved the time where you could catch a show at like the Doug Fir, and then 6 months later, that band is everywhere all over the place. And you just went, yep, I just saw them there, and I will never have that opportunity again.
2: Mm-hmm.
1: Yeah, that's happened with us and comedians on the show. Like, we've had a handful of comedians in here right before they've blown up. Mm-hmm. Like, I had John Mulaney in here. Didn't know who he was.
2: Right.
1: You know, like, he was a really great interview. It was funny, but I just didn't absorb it like I should have.
2: Mm-hmm.
1: You know, and John Mulaney's never coming back in here now.
2: Oh, no, of course
1: big
2: not.
1: He's big time.
2: Not a chance.
1: This one says, my first concert was Rush Roll the Bones in Albuquerque, New Mexico. Rush Roll the Bones Tour in Albuquerque, New Mexico.
2: Ooh. Oh, that's cool.
0: All right.
1: This their 8809 says their first concert was Rockfest in 2011 with Korn and Five Finger Death Punch.
0: Okay.
1: Hell yeah.
0: Those shows were a great time, by the way.
1: They were.
2: What? Oh, go ahead.
1: No, you go.
2: I was just going to say, I do wish they would bring back like the Project Revolutions of the world and the Ozfest.
1: Family Values Tour.
2: Yeah.
1: Stuff like that. There was Family Values Tour, and then there was Anger Management Tour.
2: That's right. Oh, yeah, man. Back in the day, there were all these rock tour festivals.
0: I'm surprised Limp Bizkit isn't going back to that model. I feel like they flirted with it, with this Loserville situation.
2: Uh-huh.
1: Yeah, I would like that if it was like a hip-hop group, rock group, hip-hop, rock. Yeah.
0: I feel like
1: as long as they were good.
0: I feel like it was a lesser version of that, the Loserville thing. Like, I feel like they could have, especially based on the popularity of it, have really ramped it up.
1: 5740 says they saw the Jackson 5 reunion tour after Michael Jackson blew up after the Thriller album.
0: Wouldn't that be incredible?
2: That
0: just to say you
2: saw
0: this
1: concert. 5740 says their first concert was the Marshall Tucker Band in the third grade.
2: Marshall Tucker Band. Yeehaw!

0: therapy's expensive. We're free. Call Tanner, Laura, and Casey now at 866-445-1059.
1: So Bruce Springsteen was in town, was it Friday night?
2: Friday, yep. Well, apparently he popped in Jackpot Records.
3: Say, technically Thursday and Friday. They had an off day here on Thursday, so they were floating around. There was E Street band spottings all over town.
1: Yeah, somebody called us on Friday and said they spotted Bruce Springsteen, Max Weinberg, and somebody else.
3: Yeah.
1: I can't remember where they spotted him at, but they're just walking around Portland.
3: Yeah. Max posted a picture out front of Powell saying it was one of three bookstores in the country that he has an absolute love for.
1: Yeah. I mean, Powell's is pretty amazing.
3: Yeah, and then I saw a picture that somebody posted with Bruce at Jackpot Records.
2: Yeah.
1: Well, there was apparently an incident at the show on Friday night.
2: Uh-oh.
1: There was somebody who was having like a medical incident in the crowd.
3: That's interesting.
1: Did you hear about this?
3: No. Uh-uh. But the average age is 73.
1: The Portland couple described a chaotic 15-minute CPR session. Like they performed CPR at the Bruce Springsteen concert Friday night for 15 minutes on this person. Joshua and Jennifer Rourke, they're a cardiologist and former nurse practitioner, respectively, were in a prime position to help this dude at the Bruce Springsteen concert. The Rourkes performed chest compressions on the man and maneuvered him to the floor in a chaotic and challenging environment. You know, the music's going on. It's dark.
2: Sure.
1: Nobody can hear anybody because...
2: Yeah.
1: You know, and I'm sure Bruce didn't see it, because if he did, he would probably stop the show.
2: Oh, I was going to say, it was a situation where they stopped the show.
3: If he saw it, one would assume he just would kick into Born in the USA and the guy would just come right back to life.
2: Exactly.
1: That's a very good point. But despite the efforts, it's unclear if the man survived because he was rushed to the hospital, and we don't have an update on that. But
2: oh, wow. I hope he's okay.
1: But that's cool of them to just step up, you know, and at least he was alive enough to get to the ambulance and the hospital. So,
2: I mean, there are worse places to die.
3: I mean, I hope Bruce gives him his money back, at least.
2: Yeah, that is true. Dude, he didn't even get to enjoy the show.
3: That's probably what happened. He probably looked down and saw his service fees and went like, whoa.
1: Yeah.
3: Wow, I can't feel my right arm.
1: That's really something I've been thinking about doing, is getting CPR certified. I just feel like Laura chokes all the time. It's probably good to have.
2: How dare you?
1: In a situation of bacon and beer, someone gets some bacon driblets stuck in their throat. I feel like I should learn how to do that. Do you know how to do it?
3: Do I know how to do it? Yeah, I'm not currently CPR certified, but you had to be back in the day.
2: I mean, yeah, I feel like I learned that in school.
1: Yeah, they taught us, but
2: I wouldn't remember how to do it.
1: I was like the eighth or ninth grade or something.
2: Yeah.
1: And they've changed it since then, from what I understand.
2: I'm sure they have.
1: Been updated.
2: Yeah.
1: So I ended up just breaking a rib.
3: Yeah, that's true. Well, I mean, I think that kind of happens naturally.
2: Yeah.
3: If you're doing it right.
2: Would you rather break a rib or be dead?
1: Yeah, I'd probably break my own rib doing it.
2: Could be. Yeah, when you
1: do something wrong.
2: Run into the side of a countertop to do the Heimlich on yourself.
3: Nevertheless, that is a terrible story. I hope that the guy made it and everything was good.
1: Yeah. We'll try to get an update and let you know, but our thoughts and prayers are with that family for sure. It's Tanner, Lauren, Casey. 98197 is our All About Garage Doors text line. We were talking about going to your first concert. You know, maybe it was Bruce Springsteen on Friday night.
2: That's a dope first concert.
1: We would love to know what your first concert was. Mine was a band called Local H. Laura's was Good Charlotte.
2: Of course.
1: If we're not including the Christian stuff that we saw.
2: No. Because, I mean, a Choir the Fire, come on now. The Newsboys.
1: Oh, yeah, DC Talk.
2: Yeah, Rebecca St. James. I saw all of them.
3: All in one
2: all the
3: night.
2: Greats.
1: What was your first band that you ever saw? Yeah, this is, I believe, from... Oh, my buddy Wayne. I went to high school with this guy.
4: Morning, Brew Crew. Yeah, my first concert was Silverchair with you, Tanner, Ralph, and I believe we brought one other person. But yeah, you took me to my first concert. It was a blast. Good core memory. Bing bong, baby.
1: I do remember
2: that's
1: that.
2: Fun.
1: We went to the Foo Fighters. And I think it was the Foo Fighters. And then afterwards, my mom was supposed to pick us up, but she was like an hour late. And that's when we met Taylor Hawkins.
2: Oh, nice.
1: I'm pretty sure it was that night.
3: Where is this?
1: Salem Armory. It was the Salem Armory. It was that show. Color and the Shape tour.
3: Okay, so I was...
1: Were you there?
3: I was there.
2: Wow.
3: But I have no recollection of Silverchair opening that show.
1: It might have just been Silverchair. Because
2: it was a different show.
1: I think it was a different show because I want to say Local H opened for Silverchair.
2: Well, and I feel like Wayne would have said it was a Foo Fighters
1: concert. Yeah, I think that was two different shows, actually. All right.
3: That was a weird spot to see a show, though.
1: The sound was terrible.
3: Yeah, if you ever saw a show at the Salem Armory, it was basically a high school gym.
1: Yeah.
3: With worse acoustics.
1: I went and saw Limp Bizkit and Kid Rock at the Salem Armory.
2: Oh, my.
1: It was a rad show. I almost died in a
3: Dude, you know what show I saw there?
1: What?
3: Incubus opening for Sugar Ray.
1: Opening?
2: Out of town.
1: Opening for Sugar Ray.
3: Yeah, that's right.
1: Wow.
2: There was a time that Sugar Ray was hot stuff.
3: Yeah, at the end, Mark McGrath was out there trolling. He was out there chumming for chicks. And I got him to sign a t-shirt of mine.
2: Do you still have the t-shirt?
3: Probably not.
1: Yeah. Went home with Casey's girlfriend that night. It was great.
3: But I just remember him being out like after the show because it was very weird to see somebody from another band like out there just lurking.
2: Yeah.
3: But he was out there. It was a good time.
1: We got some talkback messages coming in. What was your first concert?
5: You guys will laugh at me, but my first concert was a Michael W. Smith and Amy Grant concert.
1: Hell yeah.
5: I grew up in a Christian household too.
1: Yeah, go west,
5: and,
1: young man.
5: Tanner, Carmen was like trying to be a cool hip-hop artist. Yeah. It was so bad. I remember seeing him too when I was a kid.
1: He did a song called Addicted to Jesus.
2: Okay.
1: And DC Talk was on the song, man. It was just so bad.
3: It's
2: That sounds about right.
1: I remember, who did he say? Michael W. Smith. My mom bought me that tape. Go west, young man, evil go east.
2: I used to love Michael W. Smith.
1: Yeah. Oh, boy. It was a different time.
2: It certainly was. Is he still around? He's still around, right?
1: Probably. I don't know. The Lord's kept him alive, I'm sure, all these years.
3: Yeah. Plus, you know, tiger blood.
1: Let's go to line one. It's Tanner, Lauren, Casey. Good morning.
6: Good morning. My first concert was Rockfest 99 with 101 KFGO.
1: Yeah, what? What?
6: Saw Rock Zombie and Primus.
1: I was at that show.
6: Yeah, it was sick. It was sick as hell.
1: I want to say... was either Creed or I think Creed
6: was there. Yeah,
1: Creed was there. Yeah,
2: wow.
1: Creed headlined. Rob Zombie was right before Creed, and Rob Zombie actually shot one of his. I don't know what music video it was, but he was shooting a video.
6: It was Living Dead Girl. Music video.
1: Okay.
2: That's cool. That's a fun memory.
1: Yeah, dude. I remember the big camera. You know, like on a giant arm over the crowd. That was a great concert. And I think
6: that's my favorite concert I've ever been to.
1: And correct me if I'm wrong, but wasn't System of a Down like the second band on the bill? They only had one song out, like Sugar.
3: Yeah, I remember them playing very early.
1: Yeah, System of a Down was there.
6: System of a Down was there. Yeah.
1: Great show, dude. Good match.
6: Yeah, it was an insane lineup. It was probably the coolest lineup I've ever seen. So.
1: Yeah, back when Portland Meadows was still around.
6: Yeah, yeah.
1: All right, brother. Now they got an Amazon building there?
3: Yeah, but so... Then it moved out to Deer Island. So you had to go.
2: Where's Deer Island?
3: So you go Scappoose, St. Helens, and then beyond where you leave the city yet again. And then there was like a cow pasture out there, and we would overtake the cow pasture.
2: Oh.
3: And we would set up everything out there. And it was cool, other than the fact that it was tough getting in and out traffic-wise, and the cops were just like shooting fish in a barrel, man. Yeah, they were pulling people over right and left.
1: More talkbacks to the app. What was your first concert?
7: Brew Crew. My first concert was Sonny and Cher in 1972.
1: Damn.
7: But my first rock concert was Kiss in 1977.
1: Nice, dude.
3: Wow. Both, that's a couple bangers for the era, for
2: sure.
3: Yeah,
2: right? For sure.
1: And that's stuff that I wish I saw. Like, I never got to see AC/DC in their prime, or... You know, these big classic bands in the, Zeppelin or whatever. Like, it would have been great to see them.
2: Well, yeah, because now you go see them and it's cool, but it's not.
1: Yeah, Guns N' Roses. I just saw a video of them performing over the weekend. I don't know what the hell's happened to Axl's voice, but it is shot.
2: And also, I got a whole thing about seeing anybody, any show at a stadium. It's like you're not really watching the stage, you're just watching the Jumbotron because you can't, even if you have good, quote unquote, good seats, you can't really see.
3: I just don't get the appeal of it. To go see a show in a stadium, to me, like, you might as well watch a concert video at home.

0: We would love to know what your first concert was. I don't know how we got started on this topic.
1: ScarJo.
0: Oh, that's right.
1: Yeah.
0: Scarlett Johansson revealed on Stephen Colbert's show that her first concert was Cypress Hill.
1: That's such a badass concert. First concert.
0: Would be. And especially now, because they're kind of like a rock band, like a rap rock band.
1: I'd like to know how old she was at the time.
0: She had. How old is she now?
1: I think like my age.
0: Late 30s?
1: Mm-hmm. Maybe early 40s.
0: Yeah. She probably was a teenager or something, but I'm sure she was stoned. But just not what I would expect Scarlett Johansson's concert to be. I would think it'd be like Hanson or something.
1: Mm-hmm.
2: I took my daughter when she was in first, maybe second grade. I think it was first grade. We went and saw the Black Keys at the Moda Center on Halloween night. So we did a little trick-or-treating and then jetted out, caught a show. She lasted about 15 minutes and was sacked out.
1: That's funny.
0: Let's go to, is this Reed?
3: This is Reed.
0: What's up, Reed?
3: So my first concert ties in with where we were half an hour ago or whatever with getting kicked out with your friends.
0: Yeah.
3: So 1989, still in high school, got tickets for Metallica at the Memorial Coliseum for their Damaged Justice tour. Way over the top for a first concert, teenage kid, amped up. Couple of our guys rushed to the stage. So when they got thrown out, they drug all of us out. So we left the concert, and we are still high on adrenaline, went across the freeway to a McDonald's, amped up, and got a little rowdy and mouthy in there, and I don't know what came across me. I was apparently tired of the kid's mouth at the counter, and I wadded up a cheeseburger and threw it at him from my seat.
1: Oh,
3: so
1: no.
3: We all got tossed out of the McDonald's afterwards.
0: Yeah.
3: But all these years later, I still remember it like it happened yesterday.
0: Yeah.
1: That's funny. Yeah. So how long did you make it through the concert? Like, how much of the concert did you end up seeing?
3: We were in the encore. We waited to the end.
1: So got it.
2: You got it out there.
1: That's good.
2: Got there just in time to throw a burger ball.
0: Thanks, brother.
3: Yeah, well, you know, it's have a great day, guys.
0: Oh, you too, baby. Sorry, I didn't mean to cut them off.
1: I mean, who hasn't gotten a little excited and
2: that was back in the day too. Like now it just happens all the time. Fast food places are the Wild West. You would expect that. Mm-hmm. Back in the day, that was an anomaly.
0: Yeah. 91.97s are all about garage doors text line. We've got more talkbacks coming up here in a few minutes. Let's go to, is this Dustin?
4: Yeah, Dustin.
0: What's up, Dustin? Tell us, what was your first concert?
4: So this is 2013. My dad, kind of for our birthday presents one year, my dad decided, you know, he's going to take us to our first concert. And my sister went, I think 2 years before, to an Avril Lavigne concert.
0: Yeah.
4: And when she was super popular. And I think that was at, I'm not too sure. I want to say it was at probably the Rose Garden.
0: I think
4: didn't go to it.
0: It was one of those because I was there at that show too. I was working for Z100 at the time. And
4: okay. That sounds right.
0: I think it was the Memorial Coliseum, to be honest.
4: Oh, Memorial Call. Yeah. I didn't go to it at all, or anything like that. It was kind of, you know, it was her present. So she came with me to my to mine. But it was kind of when Charlie was really hot, and they did a whole. It was at the amphitheater up in Ridgefield, and it was a whole. It wasn't just a couple bands. I mean, it was like a bunch of huge bands. It was. The first people up were Smashing Pumpkins, and then it went to Stray Cats, and then I want to say it was like Joan Jett, and then the headliner was ZZ Top.
0: Wow.
1: Wow, that is
0: That's
1: quite
0: a great
1: bill.
0: Concert. Yeah. That must have been a long time ago before the Pumpkins were really big, right?
2: Is this a concert or a fever dream? I don't remember anything about this type of thing.
4: Yeah, no, it was wild. You know, we just got, you know, we were just out on the grass. And, man, it was a blast. I mean, ZZ Top is one of my dad's favorite bands. It's one of my favorite bands. So, I mean, to be able to go see them, you know, live. And my dad he lived in Texas back in the day when ZZ Top was, like, forming and, you know, playing all the bars and stuff. And my uncle, my dad's brother, he owned a bar and where ZZ Top used to play at and stuff. So it was just really cool to kind of bring that and see that live of all hearing my dad's stories about when he was a kid going there and watching them kind of in the back, you know, he's not even supposed to be in a bar. You know, at that point, he's only, again, probably my age at the time was 12 or 13 years old. So,
0: well, that's wild, dude. Thanks for sharing that with us. It would have been a cool show to see, man. Thank you. 98197 is our All About Garage Doors text line. The craziest thing I've ever seen at a concert was at the Tool concert at the Memorial Coliseum. Were you at this show?
2: I don't believe so.
0: I was up in the like, so if you're looking right at the stage, I was kind of up to the right,
2: mm-hmm.
0: you know, in the bleachers.
1: Okay.
0: And at some point during Tool, I don't know, 150, 200 people just started jumping over the rail.
2: Oh, wow.
1: Oh, no.
0: And rushing the mosh pit.
1: Yeah.
0: And I think the police caught one guy. I just remember the police wrestling one dude and seeing a flashlight go all over the place.
2: From like the first level
0: from the very back behind the soundboard. It was just like zombies pouring over the gate. And I'm
1: How
0: telling
1: bad
0: you,
1: does it suck to be the one guy who got caught? He's like, come on.
0: And I'm telling you, it was like 200 people or more, even. I mean, it was half the stage, or half the crowd that was up there in the very back. Uh-huh. They just flooded it.
2: Crazy. That's pretty fun. I never saw anything that exciting. I did skip my junior prom to go see Aerosmith at the Coliseum, and I watched a drunk lady fall down about three flights of those shallow steps.
1: Oh, no.
2: That was exciting.
1: I don't know why how more people don't fall down the steps at shows like that or sporting events.
2: What is it about?
0: How have I not stumbled down the steps at the Roseland?
1: I know.
2: What is it about arena steps that are so treacherous? I don't get it.
1: It always, because they feel.
0: Well, you're looking at everything else. You're not looking at your feet.
1: But also, like, I feel like it's a different code than the stairs in your house, which can't be the case. But I feel like they're like more steep or something, like taller.
0: I feel like you can't get your full foot onto a step at the Moda Center.
2: And I rarely use a handle, you know. But
0: I'm not touching any handles.
2: Oh, dude, I feel like I always reach for the rail when I'm going down the venue stairs. Like I'm 90.
1: Oh, no, I got a death grip on that thing.

0: You're waking up with Tanner, Laura, and Casey.
1: All right, so off the air, or on the air, I guess, in the last segment, I was talking about the Tool concert I went to. I don't remember what year this was, but I was working for Target at the time. So that's
2: early.
3: It's a long time
1: ago. That's how long ago it was. But yeah. I went to Tool at the Memorial Coliseum, and I remember seeing like 150, 200, maybe more, maybe 300 people jump the rail, the fence between the stands and the floor. And they caught like one guy. Maybe two, but I just remember seeing one guy being wrestled to the ground and a flashlight going all over the place.
3: Which is a bummer to be that one dude.
1: I mentioned that in the last segment. That dude apparently is on the phone.
2: Allegedly.
1: That guy is on the phone. Is your name David?
4: Yeah, this is David. Yeah, that was, you started telling that story, Tanner, and I was like, holy crap, that was me. So I was at that show. And all of a sudden, just like you said, everybody in front of me and behind me just started going.
1: Yeah.
4: So I went, jumped over the rail, hit the ground. As soon as I hit the ground, I got tackled by security.
3: Oh, no.
4: They pulled me out into the hallway. I was able to convince them that I got pushed.
1: Yeah.
4: And they let me back into my seat.
1: Which wouldn't make sense because I tell that story all the time. It wouldn't make sense because it looked like zombies pouring over a fence, like in a movie. It looked World War Z.
2: That's actually a pretty...
4: Yep, and
2: go ahead.
4: Tool went right when they went into 46-2 is when it happened. Like, I remember vividly this whole scenario. And yeah, I got tackled as soon as I hit the ground. Everybody else made it through.
1: Yep.
4: I was like the only one they got tackled.
1: And dude, I saw a couple of security guards, two or three, just wrestling you because you were fighting it from what I remember. And I just saw that flashlight going all over the place.
4: Yeah, and it was, I don't remember the exact year either, but I think I was a teenager. I'm in my early 40s now, but yeah, I still tell that story regularly.
1: Yeah, dude. I've told that story on the air a few times, that they caught one guy when all those people jumped over the fence at the Tool concert, and that was you.
3: And we found him.
2: And that was a smart move. The I got pushed is an undeniable, like, excuse. Like, there's no way for them to know. Yeah, it makes sense. Got caught in the fray.
1: And if you remember, dude, Tool never even stopped. You know, I'm sure they saw.
4: Didn't even stop.
1: There's no way you didn't see 300 people jump.
3: They had to have seen.
2: I wouldn't expect Tool to stop at that point.
1: Yeah, they just kept going.
2: Not in those days.
1: Pretty rad. All right, brother. Well, glad you're all right. You've been tackled by any cops since?
4: No, maybe. Well, I don't know.
1: Okay. Yeah. So that's a yes. All right, buddy. Thanks for the call. We appreciate it. That's rad, man. I'll never forget that moment when that one guy. 300 people, somewhere between 200 and 300 people jumped the rail, and they caught one dude.
3: I would be scared. I'd be afraid to get trampled.
2: I love how small the world is sometimes.
3: Mm-hmm.
2: Yeah. You just said that, and then that dude called up. That's pretty great.
1: 98.1 FM are all about garage doors. Text line, we're going to find out what's trending next.
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0: Actually, nobody's going to drive.
1: Okay, not in our lifetime.
0: It's weird.
2: I think so.
1: I don't think so.
0: I think we will see that.
2: It's
0: I
2: weird
0: think we're closer than you think.
2: That you
0: it's
2: would
0: a total recall.
2: Turn those loose and we'll figure it out on the streets in real time. You know what I mean?
0: I am like surprised that they're like, let's just do a trial run in the public.
2: It seems like they'd have 50 acres somewhere that they would have a track built and they would figure it out.
0: Well,
2: and
0: I have train talked, their AI. So.
1: Yeah, I have talked to people who have successfully taken these driverless cars and it seems cool. Like if it works properly, I'm like, okay. But too many times, this is what happens. And like, imagine if it wasn't going the wrong way through a drive-thru. Imagine if it was going the wrong way on a busy road.
0: Yeah,
1: you know,
0: make good points. You make good points.
1: Yeah.
0: Have you seen the video of the woman? She's in a driverless car and she's in the back seat just dancing, listening to whatever songs on the radio. And she's dancing. She's getting loud and vibing. And then a human being comes on turns the radio off and comes on and says, ma'am, can you just chill out and buckle your seat?
2: Oh.
0: Buckle your seatbelt.
2: So I've heard
0: and she
2: that.
0: She just went.
1: So is there somebody in it? Somebody
0: watching.
2: I've heard that they're being that the whole ride is observed.
0: Monitored
2: which would
0: by
2: make
0: a human.
2: Sense because, yeah, I mean, you would. From a liability perspective, you would want to have everything recorded.
0: Until they get it all mastered.
1: Then what is the point? If there's somebody watching the car, just have somebody driving the car. I don't understand. It just seems so dumb to me.
2: Why are you trying to get in the way of technology?
1: Yeah, because technology is trying to kill us.
0: Stop trying
1: Casey
0: to hold
1: Beef
0: us.
1: So when
0: I Stop was, trying to hold us back, Laura.
2: When I was in Austin, they had these all over the place, and people were riding them like it was cool. Like it, nobody
0: I would
2: thought
0: do
2: twice
0: it.
2: About it.
0: I would do it. I mean...
2: And
0: I'm all about if that can if driverless vehicles can eliminate drunk driving or falling asleep at the wheel or just some idiot clipping a mailbox.
1: Okay, that's fine. I'll let the technology perfect itself before I get in one.
0: Mm-hmm. Yeah. All right. What's something you're never going to do? 866-445-1059. I'm never going to get in a hot air balloon. I refuse. Mm-hmm. When I was younger, I definitely wanted to do it. I was like, oh, that sounds so much fun, like so much fun and freeing. But I have had two friends that I know for sure that have crashed in hot air balloons. Mm-hmm. Laura's one of them. And then my friend Maui, who his hot air balloon crashed in a women's prison here in Portland.
2: Yeah.
1: Which is hilarious.
0: Yeah.
1: And terrible and hilarious.
0: I'm not going to do it. It just seems insane. As a little basket in the sky.
1: As somebody who's been in a hot air balloon twice, I don't blame you. Like, it is cool once you're up there, but getting off the ground is sketchy. Landing is especially sketchy. Mm-hmm. Trying to find a place to land is sketchy. Like, the whole thing is...
0: Yeah.
1: I don't know.
2: I guess I never really gave a whole lot of thought to it until I realized, like you said, there was only so much fuel to get you where you need. And I'm like, wait a minute. There's a whole lot of variables that are not in the dude's control.
1: And the combination of you're not really in control of the balloon.
2: Yeah.
1: You don't have an unlimited supply of fuel and you can't land everywhere. Like they have a map being like, oh, wait, can't land there. Oh, wait, nope, not allowed to land
0: there.
1: What
0: if you have no choice?
1: I mean, if you have no choice, you have no choice, I guess. But they try to land in a place where they are designated to land.
0: Not a lot of land there, so we went to the next field and clipped a telephone
2: pole.
0: But
2: I was always fine with it until I heard her like break it down like that, and I went, wait a minute, what do you mean you run out of fuel? Like I've never even had a thought in my head about it. Yeah, I guess I'm out on the hot air balloon too at this point.
0: I'm never going to do it. What's something you're never going to do? 866-445-1059 is the phone number. We just got a text from 1912. This text says, I refuse to not celebrate my 40th. In fact, I told my hubby for my 40th, I want it at Olive Garden, and I want it the weekend before since it's on Monday the 13th. I want to go to the beach, so we're going to Seaside this weekend. Yeah, well, of course you should celebrate
1: your 40th. You should celebrate your 40th birthday. Go hard.
0: I think it's weird to be like, you know, I refuse to celebrate my 40th.
2: Yeah.
1: I know some people aren't stoked about getting older, and like 40 is kind of like a big milestone.
0: Yesterday was my birthday, and it doesn't feel great at this age.
2: But it's one of those filler years, though. It's not a milestone year that makes you go.
0: I feel like next year.
2: Next year you're probably going to be a little humbled.
0: Yeah,
1: because next year you're thinking, I'm halfway to 50 right now.
0: I know, Tony.
2: Yeah. This is when your knees start to pop. What is all this noise?
0: This one says one thing that they'll never do, pegging.
2: Okay.
1: All right. Well, you know, don't diss it till you try it.
0: Yeah. Exit only.
2: Well, mm-hmm.
1: That's fair.
0: Wait, have you pegged?
1: I never have, no.
0: Okay.
1: I kind of.
0: I have to say, damn.
1: I don't know. It's kind of a.
2: Three failed attempts.
1: it's too weird for me.
0: Warrior calls, texts, and talkbacks coming up next. Hang on.
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1: What is something you're just never going to do? 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People like to do it. I'm just not doing it. It's a big nope for me.
2: Nope.
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3: I'm with you guys. No hot air balloons for me. You seen that video on Instagram where the hot air balloon is catching on fire? People jumping from it like cats from a burning balloon.
1: God.
3: Yeah. No skydiving and no hot air balloons for me. Anyways, bing bong.
1: Thank you, sir. Bing bong to you. I actually would go skydiving. I would never bungee jump again, but I would go skydiving, which I've never done.
4: Skydiving is fun. I would recommend.
1: Yeah. But I jumped off the same bridge you jumped off of, Laura, and I was like, I did it twice, like you did. The first time I did it forwards, and then they made me put my arms out like Jesus.
2: And that made you sick, right?
1: I vomited from the bungee cord.
4: Oh, interesting. Yeah, I mean, the going backwards, I definitely thought was worse.
1: It was way
4: scarier.
1: Yeah, I'll never do it again. It's not my thing. But skydiving, I don't know. I think that'd be fun.
4: Because that's like a roller coaster. Like, it doesn't feel like you're falling.
1: Right.
4: You know?
1: Yeah. More talkbacks coming in through our iHeartRadio app. What's something that you will just never do?
5: Hey, guys. One thing I'll never do is your mom. Oh, so gross.
2: Oh, so gross.
6: That's fantastic.
4: Good one.
1: Another talkback through our app.
7: Hot air balloons are overrated. You see pictures of couples into each other, drinking champagne, and really into each other lovingly. But then you turn around and you see the pilot staring at you. Kind of makes it uncomfortable, lowers the mood.
1: Yeah.
4: That's true.
1: Yeah, I can see that'd be awkward. Like, dude, could you just turn around for a second?
4: I'm trying to mac on my woman.
1: Yeah. Another talkback.
8: We're talking about things that you would never do. I work in Malala, right outside the skydiving little area there. And I'm always seeing these dudes just falling out of the sky. That I would never do. Jump out a plane. Hell no.
1: No.
4: How many of them have you seen go splat? You know what I mean?
6: I feel like it happens more than I would care to hear about.
4: Yeah.
1: How often do shoots not open? Let me see. Yeah. How often in America do shoots not open in a year?
4: There's like, that's a hard question to ask because if your shoot doesn't open, then usually there's a backup and a backup to the backup.
1: How often do people
6: die? Is there really a third one?
4: Sometimes.
6: I thought there was just there was the one and then the one that goes off based off of pressure.
4: I think that's the last one. I think you do one, and then if that one doesn't work, you pull another one, and then if you like,
6: and if that doesn't work, you reach into your backpack and pull out an umbrella, and float down like a cartoon.
4: That should work.
1: Deaths from a parachute failing to open are extremely rare, occurring in roughly 1 in 100,000 to 1 in 370,000 jumps in the United States.
6: Too many.
4: Yeah, with your luck, you'd be that one. Yeah.
1: I would.
6: You're not lying. I have reverse Powerball luck.
1: Let's go to line six. It's Tanner, Lauren, Casey. What's something you'd never do?
9: Crap chick.
6: They're coming out of the woodwork.
4: Oh, my God.
6: I ain't doing your mom, and I ain't doing a fat chick.
4: Well, maybe the fat chicks wouldn't do you either.
1: Yeah, who knows? Big girls might not like you, son. He's
6: I just like the little laugh at the end of it.
1: 98197 is our All About Garage Doors text line. Casey, what's just a no-go for you? I don't know if we've asked you yet.
6: Man, a no-go for me is like less in the physical thing of like, yeah, I'd probably skydive. Don't think I'd want to do the hot air balloon. But like my no-goes is always like what I wouldn't eat. You know what I mean?
4: Like
6: I don't want
1: a long list for me.
6: Yeah, I don't want any like full tilt, like full on raw chunk fish sushi. Like I'm never trying that. Like I'll go out and I'll have something around it. But I'm never going for that full like raw tuna slab.
4: Sure.
6: No matter how great it is, no matter how much people talk about how great it is, it's just not for me.
1: Yeah, I get it. All right, I get it. 38:42. I have a long list of things I won't eat. You know, and
4: yes,
1: fish is the sea. I won't eat from the sea. So.
4: That's crazy.
1: 3842 says they're kind of with you, Laura. No to autonomous cars, hot air balloons, going on a cruise ship, bungee jumping, and skydiving.
6: Dude, I go back and forth on the cruise ship.
1: Me too, because I'm like, other times it looks okay, and then I see the videos from people actually on the ship and go, this looks terrible.
4: You've been on a cruise ship.
1: Yeah, but it was a very small cruise ship. So it was Bud Light's Port Paradise, and it was the last one they did. And these ships were the smallest.
4: Because there was a hurricane.
1: I don't know if that was the reason they stopped doing it. I just think, I don't know why, but
4: this is a strange coincidence.
1: It was the smallest ship in their fleet, and it was so small that when you walk down the hallway, you could see the boat move. Like, I want to be on a ship that's big enough you don't feel it.
4: Yeah. Well, I mean, even on it, because the ship that I went on, and I've only been on one cruise, was huge, like the size of a hotel. And my mom still got seasick the first day, because it's just like, even if you can't feel it, like your body feels it.
6: Weird.
4: But the cruise was fine until the end. It started getting gross. Like the toilets stopped working. And like, it just got a little grosser as the trip went on.
6: Yeah, I saw that documentary on Netflix. Oh, and it just kind of really gave me a different outlook on it.
1: This text came in on our All About Garage Doors text line from 3095. It says, I will never not think Tanner is the a-hole.
4: That's fair.
1: This one says, I would never do underwater welding. Water and electricity do not like each other. This text says, I'm with Laura. I will never use Waymo. This one says, cruises are overrated. Newlywed or half-dead people are the ones that are on cruise ships. This one says, so Laura will stick her thumb in 1,000 bums, but pegging's weird? Sheesh.
4: Okay, first of all, I will not stick my thumb in 1,000 bums. Who do you think I am? God, I don't know. Why do I have this reputation of just being
6: I think it's because you mentioned that you would do that.
4: Yeah, but not 1,000 bums. So I'm not just going around sticking my thumb up people's booties.
6: People just assume that's part of the repertoire.
4: No.
1: I can't even say 1829. What 1829 just said? I'm going to turn the mics off and I'm going to let you guys.
4: Okay. Hear. Oh, come on! Look, they come in all shapes and sizes.
1: I would do it for sure.
4: You know,
6: lunch meat needs love too.
1: 98197s are all about garage doors. Text line. This one says, "I'll never get a Tesla." Yeah, I think I'm with you there. I like the technology inside of the Tesla. Mm-hmm. I don't like Teslas. I don't like the company, obviously, the guy who runs them. And I think after your warranty's over, they just become junk vehicles. If they start to fall apart, it's expensive.
6: Yeah, I just thought of something else that I will never do, and that is I will never wear a matching outfit with somebody. You know, you see those old folks cruising around the mall or whatever, and they're in matching get-ups.
1: I don't have a problem with that.
6: Oh, dude, that bothers me to no end.
1: Like, I've never done it.
6: I want to tap that guy on the shoulder and be like, listen, dude, if you need me to get you out of here, you just let me know.
1: Blink twice if you're trapped.
6: Look, I will get you out of here today if she's got you in captivity.
1: Like, if my girlfriend said, hey, let's dress up in something for Halloween, I'd do that.
4: Okay, Halloween is different.
6: I'm talking about when people are just going to the store.
1: Yeah, and they've got matching jumpsuits.
4: Like, if you both have t-shirts that say, like, I'm with stupid, and there's arrows pointing to each other.
1: I probably wouldn't.
6: Like, I've even seen it so much where they're both just wearing, their souvenir sweatshirt from Yellowstone.
4: Okay, you know, like, got it.
6: But, nah, don't ever get me a matching anything.
4: God, you're such a wet blanket.
6: That may be.
1: This one says, just to push your buttons, I'd never download the iHeartRadio app. You son of a bitch. You son of a bitch. This text says, leave Laura alone. Y'all are ruthless.
4: I know. Thank you.
1: You're the one who shared the finger.
4: Yeah, but okay. I said I've done it before. Not that I do it all the time.
6: That's why everybody calls you the puppet master.
10: Hey, yo.
4: You know, that is a great nickname. Right, I take it.
1: Hang on.
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0: Your mom says don't call. We say do it anyway. 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
1: Happy Tuesday. We got tickets to see the Blazers take on the Kings here in just a few minutes. But yesterday, you know, we after the show on Mondays, we all have a show meeting with Court, and he pretends to be the boss and stuff, and we pretend to, you know, accept him as that.
2: Yeah, he writes stuff down on his notepad.
1: Yeah, and we just write it off. Do you pay attention to that stuff, Laura? Oh, I got to turn your mic on. Did you hear her little giggle there?
3: Yeah. Of course I do. I always pay attention to what Court has to say.
1: No, you don't. You're always texting.
3: Yeah. He's the HBIC.
2: Rolling out her Betty Rubble laugh.
3: HBIC.
1: Hey, Court, good morning.
4: Hey.
1: Hey, so we were talking yesterday about like TV edits and movies and some of the worst ones that we've ever seen. And some of them are so bad that they're funny, right? Like a TV movie edit. I was watching TV the other day and Die Hard came on and, you know, the Yippee-ki-yay part they had to edit. Uh-huh. And it's just like, I don't even know what it is. It's like a noise or something. Like, I know in one of the movies, he says Yippee-ki-yay and then they pull the trigger on a gun. Uh-huh. And so it's kind of bleeped by a gunshot.
3: Okay.
1: But, it's frustrating. And then Court brought up one of his favorite TV edits. What was that movie?
4: It was the Big Lebowski, where it's when Walter is trashing a car with a golf club or a bat or something like that. And in the original version of the movie, he says something you cannot say on TV or the radio. But the edit is, this is what happens when you fight a stranger in the Alps.
3: Oh, that makes sense.
1: What is he? Oh, yeah. I was going to ask what he really said, but
3: can't say that.
4: Yeah, I couldn't even tell you.
1: Yeah, here's the clip that he's talking about. John Goodman's character is just bashing up like a red sports car. And
5: little asshole stonewalling me.
6: Walter, what are you doing, man? What are you doing?
1: A great scene.
5: Here you go, Larry. You see what happens? You see what happens, Larry? You see what happens? This is what happens, Larry. You see what happens, Larry? You see what happens when you find a stranger in the Alps? You see what happens, Larry? You see what happens, Larry? This is what happens when you feed a stranger. Scrambled eggs.
1: He's talking about scrambled eggs.
2: He's just throwing miscellaneous things out there now.
5: Stranger.
6: What the hell are you doing, man? Stop it!
5: Hey, man.
6: I just bought that guy last week.
5: Whoa.
1: Yeah.
2: It's such a great movie, man.
1: Yeah, it's a Court. Yeah, that is a funny one. I don't know are they even in the Alps in that movie? I don't think so.
2: No.
4: There's no Alps anywhere in that movie. The only thing in common between the edit and the original is the F and the A. And that's pretty much it.
3: That's all you need to get the point across, I guess.
1: That's so funny. You know what? One of the best TV movie edits is from Snakes on a Plane. With Samuel L. Jackson. Apparently, when the movie tested, they didn't have enough cursing in it. Like, audience members, when they tested the movie, they go, Samuel Jackson's not cursing enough. So it was, I guess, kind of filmed as a PG-13.
2: That's interesting.
1: And so they went back later and filmed refilmed the scene so they added more, you know, because nobody drops F-bombs better than Samuel L. Jackson.
3: Right.
1: And so they refilmed the scene, and this is the TV edit. Well, first I'll play, the original bleeped, so you get the idea.
6: I have had it with these snakes on this plane. Everybody strap in. I'm about to open some windows.
1: It's just, classic Samuel L. Jackson.
3: Yeah.
1: And the TV edit is this.
6: Enough is enough. I have had it with these monkey fighting snakes on this Monday to Friday plane. Everybody strap in. I'm about to open some freaking windows.
3: Freaking window.
2: So did he say monkey fighting snakes on this Monday through Friday plane?
3: That's correct.
2: That's pretty good.
4: Yes.
1: Yeah. And like we all know, I don't know why they try to match it up with the mouth, because we all know it's a dub over. At this point, just do something
3: and
1: that
3: also,
1: makes sense.
3: Does he do the dub over, or is it somebody who sounds?
1: I think sometimes they do it, and then other times it's somebody else. Court, what do you think?
4: Well, I mean, sometimes, like, that in that case, they knew they were going to need an edit, and so they just had him do it on the day. But other times, for whatever reason, they don't think of it, or it's not in the contract, so they get somebody else to cover it. There was one we were listening to yesterday. I think it was maybe, what was it? Die Hard 2, I think. And it's clear. It goes from Bruce Willis's voice to somebody who sounds Spanish, and then back to Bruce Willis.
1: Yeah, I'll play that one here in a second, because it is. Yeah, it's so obvious, but, you know, I don't know. You get somebody that sounds like it was probably just a guy editing it. Like, he just goes, blah, blah, blah, blah, blah.
2: Yeah. When it's off that much, it's you might as well just lean in, right? Like, don't try and match it up. Just like,
1: that's what I'm saying.
2: Let's just have a moment with it.
1: Yeah.
2: Move on. Thank you.
1: You know what I also hate is in movies when they originally film an F word in there and then they have to take it out for like rating reasons. Mm-hmm. If I was watching Independence Day on TV the other day, and it's a scene where Jeff Goldblum's telling that guy who was also in Mrs. Doubtfire, you know, make me a face, make me a face. You know that guy?
2: Yeah.
1: He goes like, oh, my mother. I got to call my mother and my lawyer. And then in the scene, he actually says, F my lawyer. But in the movie, in the theatrical release, he goes, forget my lawyer. But you can tell he says the F word, and that drives me nuts.
3: Yeah.
1: In movies. I don't know why they do that.
3: Yeah, that is odd. You'd think that they would keep it in.
1: In the Facebook movie, there's a scene where the guy, who's the creepy guy who played the twins?
2: I don't know.
3: Armie Hammer.
1: Yeah. There's a scene in there where they go, let's burn the effing bastard. And he clearly said the F word filming it, and in the theatrical release, he says freaking. I don't know why they do that.
2: That is interesting.
1: Like, we see it.
3: Yeah.
1: We can clearly see it.
2: You could have.

some commercials right now, or not. I'm kind of leaning towards not. We're commercial free with Tanner, Laura, and Casey on 105.9 The Break.

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1: Tanner, Laura, and Casey.
2: We were talking about the funniest TV edits. You know, like a movie runs on TV and they can't say those words, and all of a sudden you hear this random voice pop in and say a different word instead of a curse word.
3: Yeah. What?
4: I haven't watched a movie like edited for TV in quite some time.
2: So. Every once in a while there'll be something on like TBS or TNT or something that I'll flip. It's one of those movies that I love, and I'll go to it if there's nothing else on while I do stuff. And that's when I'll catch it.
4: Yeah. Growing up, though, like that, you would always see the weekend KPTV 12 movies, and they would always be pulling this maneuver.
2: Yeah, right.
4: That's not what they said.
2: In the last segment, Court mentioned the edit, or maybe it was you, Case. Somebody mentioned the edit for Die Hard 2 when he says Yippee-ki-yay.
4: Yeah.
2: Mm-hmm. You know, which is obviously a big famous line from the first three movies.
3: Yeah.
2: And the TV edit, you can tell it's not Bruce Willis's voice at all. It's somebody else. Like we were talking, like maybe they just didn't think about it when they were shooting the film, or you know, it wasn't in his contract to have to do that.
3: Yeah.
2: But this random voice pops in, and it sounds like a Spanish guy.
5: Yippee-ki-yay, Mr. Falcon.
3: Mr. Falcon.
2: That's not Bruce Willis
4: at all.
3: Mr. Falcon.
2: Yippee-ki-yay, Mr. Falcon. Like, we know it's an edit. I don't know why. Like, you don't have to make it look like he's saying it with his mouth. It just, I don't know.
3: That's kind of crazy.
2: I really don't even think we should edit the movies in the first place. Just let them run.
3: Yeah.
2: Everyone talks like that.
3: Well, I mean, these days it's like, I'm usually watching stuff on HBO anyway, and they don't bleep any of it.
2: Yeah.
3: Just let it run.
2: Or you're like, what's that channel? Is it IFC that runs things unedited?
4: Yeah.
3: Oh, I don't know. Do they?
2: Yeah. They put those commercials, but they'll run all their movies unedited.
4: But it's usually later in the evening, right?
3: Yeah. Well, I mean, it would make sense.
2: You have to make it sound less cool.
4: It's still cool. But even if, I would say even more so, primetime TV. Like they say way more on primetime TV now than they used to,
2: right?
4: By a long shot.
2: Let's go to, is this Kirk?
6: Yes, sir.
2: Hey, buddy. What's your favorite TV edit?
6: For Half Baked, when Dave Chappelle's going to the NA meeting and Bob Saget stands up and he says he likes the.
2: Yeah. Okay. Yeah.
6: What? Yeah. I think that's hilarious. Well,
2: What does he say on the TV edit?
6: He sucks feet.
2: Sucks feet.
6: Instead of sucking.
2: Instead of sucking. We got it.
3: Got you.
2: Yeah, no, like,
4: I'm confused.
2: When he would stand up, that is obviously a shocking line when Bob Saget stand. That was the first time I ever heard Bob Saget curse, I think, is in that scene.
6: Well, it's hilarious. If you've ever watched his stand-up, he's a very dirty man.
2: Yeah, very, very dirty. Mm-hmm. All right, thanks, dude. Appreciate it.
6: You guys have a day.
2: You too, bro. This text from 2097 says, in the movie Scream, they have a scene about how bad TV edits of movies are, so I always turn it off and put on the DVD instead. The edits are so bad, you can't handle it.
4: Well, I mean,
2: but they're funny.
4: I was just going to say, you got to treat it like a layer of entertainment.
2: The best one, I think, is the Monday through Friday snakes.
4: Yeah, right.
2: Or something like that.
7: I have had it with these snakes on this
3: Monday through Friday play.
2: Here's the edit.
7: Enough is enough. I have had it with these monkey fighting snakes on this Monday to Friday play. Everybody strap in. I'm about to open some freaking windows.
2: such a stupid line.
3: Do you think they come up with, like, when Denzel was in what's the dude's name who was just talking? I just had such
2: That guy?
3: Morgan Freeman? No, Denzel Washington.
2: Samuel L. Jackson.
4: I was just gonna let her keep going.
3: I don't know why my brain just like turned off. Do you think when he went in, he like came up with the Monday through Friday line?
8: Hold on to your butts.
2: Yeah.
3: Do you think he came up with it, or do you think the editor was like?
2: I don't know. It sounds like his voice. He did it.
3: No. I know he did it, but do you think he was like, this would be a funny thing to say?
2: I bet someone off camera goes, just say Monday through Friday.
4: I would agree that somebody else wrote that, and he's probably like, I'll say whatever stupid line you want me to say.
2: Just pay me my money.
4: They're $10,000 a piece.
2: Yeah. I think it'd be a fun job. Like, I was thinking, like, just to edit a movie for television.
4: Yeah.
2: You know, it'd be kind of fun.
4: Go in and just lay stuff over the top of it.
2: And then you got to speed the credits up at the end because you can't waste time with the credits.
4: Right?
2: Remember the credits go so fast you can't read a thing? Yeah.
4: I mean, and aren't you also like just snipping out little bits of the movie throughout so you can make time for commercial space?
2: Yeah,
4: and
2: I
4: stuff
2: think
4: like
2: so.
4: That?
2: I don't know how much, but I'm sure some stuff's taken out. All the good stuff. All the booby scenes.
3: Yeah, that's true.
4: Mm. All the monkey fighting snakes.
2: What's your favorite TV edit from a movie? 866-445-1059 is the phone number. You can also send us a talk back through our iHeartRadio. I tried to roll my tongue there. iHeartRadio. I'm not very good at it. Radio app.
3: That's pretty good.
2: I'm not very good at it. The iHeartRadio app.
3: You got like a weird... That's not even like a rolled R, though. You're just like...
2: I can't relax my tongue.
3: Is that a problem for you and Allie? Or?
2: Not at all.
3: Okay.
2: But she is coming in hot today, isn't
4: she? A little bit.

0: 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You're listening to Tanner, Laura, and Casey.
1: So have you ever started to speak and then you realize it's just going south?
2: Every day. Every day.
3: It's getting worse.
1: Yeah, word salad just starts falling out of your mouth. Mm-hmm. Imagine doing that on a sales call and there's no going back.
2: Oh, no.
1: Once it's recorded, it's out there and it's over. That's what happened to this lady. And I feel bad for her because you can tell she's embarrassed. She's struggling. Like, the call started off sloppy right away.
2: Yeah.
1: And I think that put her on tilt.
3: Yeah.
1: And okay. It just got worse after that. Listen to this absolutely 100% real sales call that was made.
4: Hi, Danny. I'm so sorry. Hi, this is from Equinox, and I have a complimentary session for you. So whenever you'd like to schedule, just give me a call back, and either one of my managers or I will answer, and we can help you. How do I delete this? No. Okay, well, I don't think I can delete it, so please just give me some human amount of grace, and if you never want to come in, I completely understand. You act like this message never existed. Thank you. Bye.
3: She's
1: so embarrassed.
3: It is tough, like, for whatever reason, if I mess up, I'm going to do it leaving a message. You know what I mean? Like, when I'm just talking to myself, I'm going to say the wrong thing, or I'm going to lose a word. And I've stumbled my way through many a voicemail.
1: Yeah, where you're like, did I even make any sense? Even when you hang up, like I've left voice messages before and I'm like, I don't think they're even going to be able to call me back.
3: Yeah.
1: I don't think I made a lick of sense in that.
3: We're going to get there in the end, but we just might take the long route to get you there.
1: Yeah.
2: Wow. I think she might get a pity visit, like whatever Equinox is. I'm coming in just to be like, you are having a rough day, so I'm just going to...
3: Was she in training? Like, she didn't have the confidence from the time the phone picked up.
1: Right, from the get-go. It's not like she had a lot going on and she didn't realize who she was calling. And that right there, you could tell it threw her off right away.
4: Hi, Danny. I'm so sorry. Hi, this is from Equinox, and I...
1: Worst part about it is she called a guy named Sean. Just totally different. I don't know if that's true.
2: I was like, that'd be a bummer. My name's not Danny.
4: Hi, Danny, I'm so sorry. Hi, this is from Equinox, and I have a complimentary session for you. So whenever you'd like to schedule, just give me a call back. And
1: that's when she was the best. I have a complimentary session for you.
2: I do think that she could have recovered. And then it just, because she was kind of like, she was on her way.
1: Yeah.
4: To schedule, just give me a call.
2: Yeah, that was good. And then all of a sudden, scourge!
4: And either one of my managers or I will... answer, and we can help you. How do I delete this?
3: I like that second one. How do I delete this?
1: And the realization right here.
4: No. Okay, well, I don't think I can delete it, so please just give me some human amount of grace, and if you never want to come in, I completely understand if you act like this message never existed. Thank you. Bye.
1: You're mortified.
3: I don't know. I feel like if I got that voicemail, I would be won over.
2: That's what I said.
3: That wouldn't bother me at all. No. Like, I would be like,
1: you're a real human being.
3: That's pretty good. I would most definitely call back and give her a bad time.
1: Go in there like, which one stuttered their way through that phone call?
3: Yeah.
1: Which one is it? Let's go to line one. It's Tanner and Casey. Good morning.
5: What's up, guys? Good morning. It's the Bald Trucker here.
1: Hey, buddy.
5: Hey, man, that's me every time I do a talkback on the iHeartRadio app. I'm like, nope, I got to delete this and try again, dude.
1: Yeah, because you can start over and re-record, yes. Right? How many times you recorded before you send it?
5: Oh, man, like five. I'm just like, nope, that sounds... I'm exactly how, you know, that person was. I'm just like, how do I delete?
1: It's funny because some people still send their rough drafts.
2: Yeah.
1: So we'll get like four crappy ones. And then finally that last one will be real.
3: It's the hitter.
1: Yeah.
5: Man. Yeah, they got to figure it out, man. They can delete them.
1: Thanks for the call, brother.
5: Yeah, thanks, guys.
1: Download our iHeartRadio app anytime. And once you have the Brew streaming, you can press the microphone button to record a quick talkback message. Here is another funny clip that's gone viral. You guys know I love church fails.
2: Oh, yeah.
1: And here's a doozy. So the pastor is doing the worship portion of church, you know, mm-hmm. where they're all singing.
2: Yeah.
1: And, you know, our God is an awesome God.
6: He reigns from heaven above with wisdom, power, and love. Our God is an
2: awesome guy.
3: Laura's arms immediately went up into the air. Muscle
2: you
3: memory.
2: You have to. You have to.
3: Straight muscle memory.
1: Well, they're not singing this song, but they start singing another one, but the bro behind the sound booth does not have the auto-tune turned on.
2: Oh, bro.
1: And it is, it is apparent. It's so bad.
6: Let's just raise our hands today as a sign of surrender, a sign that we love the Lord, a sign that we're thankful. Come on, if you're thankful, I'm thankful, Lord. We're going to sing a new song today. It goes like this.

0: some point, they turn into the auto tune. That auto tune really works.
1: You know what's crazy, though? You know what I think about this? Who, like, why do you have money for auto tune? Like, when I was singing songs in church, there was no auto tune.
0: Yeah.
1: You know?
0: You're lying to us. You and Jesus wouldn't like that.
1: Yeah, no. Just
0: you don't have a beautiful.
1: Be truthful about your terrible voice.
0: You don't have the voice of an angel.
1: Yeah.
0: Not at all. It is a lie. I got to hear this. A sign that we love this the again. Lord.
2: A sign that we're thankful. Come on, if you're.
0: Pass around the offering bucket.
2: I'm thankful, Lord. We're going to sing a new song today.
0: Drop it.
2: It goes like this.

0: There goes the auto-tune.
1: It does sound pretty good, the auto-tune. My life, you'll be
2: right here by my side. That's crazy how well that stuff works.
1: It's wild, but it...
0: I want to hear some of our biggest pop stars without auto-tune. I would love to. Yeah, I bet it sounds like a cat being hit with...
3: Do you think they all use it?
0: Huh?
3: Yes. Do you think they all use it?
0: Oh, everybody uses auto-tune today. Even Adele, because it's what we expect to hear. Our ears are trained to hear this kind of music now. And it does make it, you know, like... Adele's great. She's perfect pretty much by herself, but you could even make it more perfect by throwing a little auto-tune on it.
3: Very interesting. You would think that for the sake of the art, they wouldn't want to do that.
0: Now that I've been working with auto-tune, because I work with it at my house, I can hear it on everything. Like, especially, there's a version of auto-tune, like the real auto-tune. The brand auto-tune is, you can hear, it's got this little certain sound to it that when I hear other vocalists and songs, they're using that auto-tune plug-in. It's all lies.
1: Well, whatever it takes.
0: Which I'm okay with, you know, as long as the music sounds good.
1: But I mean, back in the day, there was no auto-tune. Yeah. You know what I mean?
0: That's true. I mean, like people music, had to be good back
1: like
0: then.
1: Like the music we play on this radio station.
3: It's
1: like, that's just like raw, genuine talent.
3: Yeah, I do miss a time when you stood out because you were good at something.
1: Yeah.
0: And you had to be good. It kept the crappy people like the MGKs and all these other idiots out.
1: But I do think that you have to be decent enough to get the start, you know? So if you're just like singing songs on TikTok, you're probably not using auto-tune. But then once you...
0: They are actually. Those like people who sing in a garage, parking garage, they put it right through an auto-tune.
1: Really?
0: Everyone's a liar. Everyone's lying.
1: Of TikTok?
0: On TikTok. There's a file or a program for it.
1: That's too bad.
0: So even if it's like a cool singer in her kitchen...
3: It's just built into TikTok?
0: I either have one or they're using a different plugin of their own.
3: Man, that's crazy. That it's that...
0: And they just like will lip sync it, you know?
3: Didn't it used to be super expensive?
0: Auto-tune?
3: Yeah.
0: Yeah, you can get it for like...
3: So now it's like you don't even need to pay for it.
0: I think I pay $10 a month for mine.
3: Wow.
1: Interesting.
3: That seems like a bargain.
1: Very interesting.
0: Yeah, man. Just remember, everything's a lie. Everything's a lie.
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0: It's 105.9 The Brew, Portland's rock station. Court in here. Hello, how you doing? So yeah, heads up, if you're going to go to the coast, know what the hell you're doing, know where you're going, and know when the tides are coming in. Apparently some tourists went down, I believe they went to Oceanside, which if you've never been to Oceanside, really cool spot. But there's this tunnel that takes you to the other side of the rocks. But the tide will come in and it will cover the tunnel. So, like, you go through, you're hanging out over there, all of a sudden the tide's in. You got no way to get back to your car because you have to get through the tunnel and the tunnel is now underwater. That's what happened to some tourists, I guess, recently where they did not know. They did not look at the tide tables to find out when high tide was going to be. And so they got stuck over there. They had to set up a little SOS, you know, spell out SOS and logs and stuff like that and get picked up. But just a heads up, if you're going to go down to the beach, make sure you know when high tide is. Make sure you don't drive your damn car out onto the sand because it will sink. Just don't be stupid. That's all I'm saying. Just don't be stupid.
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23: Now that we've paid the bills, it's

So it's Fat Bear Week, which sounds slanderous, but it's not. We're talking about bears who are trying to get as fat as they possibly can before they have to hibernate. This is something that goes on up in Alaska and has been for a long time. And they kind of keep track of which bears, and they kind of have a little bet to see which bear is going to be the fattest and all that kind of stuff. And it's taken over the rest of the country. Now the entire country is looking at Alaska, watching their bears get fat and rooting for them to get fatter and fatter. So if you want to take part in this whole thing, you can watch fat bears eat salmon. It's 105.9 The Brew.

So congratulations to the Ducks. They managed to pull off a win against the Portland State Vikings on Friday night. So that was good. Just crushed them like 80-0. And Oregon State got their first win of the season. So yeah, big victories over the weekend for Oregon teams. It's 105.9 The Brew.

It just rocks. 105.9 The Brew.

0: It's 105.9 The Brew, Portland's rock station. Court in here with you. Hello, how you doing? So yeah, I believe the highlight of our iHeartRadio Music Festival over the weekend had to be the Smashing Pumpkins. Billy Corgan sounds exactly the way he did way back in the day.
1: Cool kids never have
0: 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And of course, you can see clips of that performance on your iHeartRadio app. Just tap the highlights tab. You can see all the performances from our iHeartRadio Music Festival. And of course, here pretty soon, give us a little time. We're still doing some editing and things like that. But you'll be able to stream the entire thing on your Hulu app as well.

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It's 105.9 The Brew, Portland's rock station. So apparently one guy got so pissed at another guy who was using his phone at the movie theater that he pepper sprayed him. And I understand. I get really irritated when people use their phones in the movie theater as well. But you know what's worse than somebody using their phone in the movie theater? Breathing pepper spray while trying to watch a movie. That sucks too. It's 105.9 The Brew.

My performance review just said I'm as sharp as a sock full of soup. That sounds like an insult, but I do like soup. You're on the job with 105.9 The Brew.

0: Yeah, Papa Roach was supposed to play at the Louder Than Life Festival over the weekend in Kentucky, but apparently had to drop off at the last second due to the bass player having an unexpected medical emergency. They did not say what that unexpected medical emergency was. In the past, that particular phrase usually meant drug overdose, but things are different now. Things are definitely, it could be just a unexpected medical emergency, but we'll find out hopefully in the next few days what it was that caused that in the first place.
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Speaking of Ozzy, I guess William Shatner is now doing an Ozzy cover. Did Crazy Train, also did Ace of Spades and Enter Sandman by Metallica. He's got like a whole metal thing going on right now for some reason. I do not know why. It's 105.9 The Brew, Portland's Rock Station.

So today is the anniversary of the day that Jack White married his sister. Sort of, not really. So back in the day, his name was Jack Gillis, and he married Meg White. That is her real name. And apparently he took her name because he liked White better than Gillis. That was 96 they got married. They pretended to be brother and sister after that. Nobody was buying it. And yeah, they were married. It's 105.9 The Brew.

0: It's 105.9 The Brew, Portland's rock station. Court in here. Hello, how you doing? So our iHeartRadio Music Festival was over the weekend. 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

105.9 The Brew. Yeah, decent day today. High around 73. Got a few dry days, but it looks like we might have some rain coming up on Thursday and Friday. Maybe. We'll see. It's 105.9 The Brew.

0: 105.9 The Brew, Portland's Rock Station. Well, the grossest moment of the weekend in football was Jaden Daniels' arm popping out in the middle of that game. Did you watch that? It was so gross, in fact, that Tom Brady dropped an S-bomb on national TV because seeing that arm just go boink, popping out real quick. That was gross. That happened over the weekend. Jaden Daniels will not be playing next weekend. That'll probably be Marcus Mariota backing him up once again.
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23: Yeah!

Yeah, once again, you and I did not win the lottery over the weekend. 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Next drawing coming up tonight. 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

Yeah, so now that the Ducks beat up on Portland State, made themselves feel a little bit better, putting in a 80-0 win against the Vikings. Next game coming up against USC. Those guys are ranked number 12. Oregon's now ranked number 12.

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What a coincidence. So are we. 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

0: It's 105.9 The Brew, Portland's rock station. Court in here with you. So our iHeartRadio Music Festival was over the weekend with, you know, Weezer putting in a performance. Actually, a great performance. That was cool on Friday night. Saturday night had Smashing Pumpkins. Snoop Dogg performed. So many other performances. And you can see all of the highlights right now on your iHeartRadio app. Just click the highlights tab and you can see all the stuff that happened. And then here in a couple of weeks, once we get everything kind of edited up and everything like that, you'll be able to watch it all again on Hulu and Disney Plus starting on October 1st.
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paid the bills, it's time to rock. 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

Yeah, Nickelback has a new album coming out. They've already released a couple of songs off of that. So that usually means when you have a new album, there's a tour to follow. So we'll let you know if they decide to come anywhere close to Portland. It's 105.9 The Brew. It's Portland's rock station.

So 105.9 The Brew, Portland's rock station. So did you see that Quentin Tarantino movie, Once Upon a Time in Hollywood? Came out a few years ago. It's set in the late 60s. Leonardo DiCaprio is an actor. Brad Pitt's a stuntman. Set around the same time as the Manson murders, all that kind of thing. Well, apparently it has a sequel. It was also written by Quentin Tarantino, but it's directed by David Fincher. It's called The Further Misadventures of Cliff Booth, which is Brad Pitt's character. And like I said, set 10 years later, the first trailer just came out today. If you want to check that out, it is now available online. It's 105.9 The Brew.

0: 105.9 The Brew, Portland's rock station. So for all of you who last week were like, oh, AI is going to kill us. Yeah, whatever. Okay, how about this, buddy? The first humanoid versus human fight just happened in San Francisco. And a human got his ass kicked. I've been seeing the video right now. And he like holds his own through most of the fight. But once the robot, which has a Terminator head, they put like one of the, you know, the T-800 heads on top of this thing. So it looks like a Terminator. But once that thing decides to kick, it boots the human all the way across the octagon, like easily. So, yeah. If you're one of those people like, oh, yeah, AI is not going to really kill us, blah, blah, blah. Yeah, watch this video and tell me that again.
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Vancouver, BC, May 8th. 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Right now it's the Cranberries. 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

asked over for a raise again? That's okay. You can make up that bonus in stolen printer paper and staplers. You're on the job with 105.9 The Brew.

Yeah, four words that you did not want to hear today. Carrot Top sex scandal. Yes, the comedian Carrot Top apparently is involved in some stuff. Apparently somebody got a hold of a USB drive depicting Carrot Top doing things and said they would release it if they didn't get $500,000. So now this whole thing is in the courts. I hope we don't have to watch the video. Gross. It's 105.9 The Brew.

0: definitely was in the right.
1: Yeah, it's definitely
0: like he's
1: cruising for bruising.
0: Yeah, why did I don't know, I was really drunk at the time.
2: Just tell me it was in Pumpkin's number two. 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So after, I yelled and screamed and telling him why. Portland.

0: 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So if you were not able to attend Oktoberfest there in Mount Angel this last weekend, or maybe you were able to attend and you just want more beer, regardless, coming up this next weekend, it's Oaks Park's turn. So this is one of my favorite Oktoberfests every year because it's under the big trees. All the games going on, so the kids can go off and do their thing. You can sit there and drink beer and do the chicken dance all you want. It's ideal. So, more Oktoberfest this coming weekend there at Oaks Park.
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Will it change your life? Yes. Will it be the best thing any human has ever done? Also yes. Am I

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Court in here with you. I am done. I'll talk to you guys tomorrow. Allie up next. She, of course, is getting under the covers here at 4 o'clock, as she always does. Right now, it's a little Tom Petty for you. 105.9 The Brew.

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0: Done and done. 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

0: Cleveland Fire lost to the LA Sparks in LA last night. They have one regular season game left. That's tomorrow. They're going to be hosting the Golden State Valkyries, and that'll be a wrap on their inaugural season. 105 to the Brew. It's Rob Zombie.
1: Who is this irresistible creature who has an insatiable love for

0: 105.9 The Brew, Portland's Rock Station, and those Seahawks are now 2-0. They trounced the Cardinals on the road yesterday, 31-7. So another road game coming up. This one's going to be Sunday morning. This coming up Sunday morning at the Commanders. The Commanders lost their quarterback. Jaden Daniels had a pretty gruesome elbow dislocation. So I don't know if he's out for the season, but he's definitely out for a minute. Go Seahawks. 105.9 The Brew.
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105 in the Brew Portland's Rock Station. Yes, I did play pickleball yesterday. And yes, I am extremely sore today. And you might say to yourself, Allie, but pickleball's not even a real sport. That might be true. That's how out of shape I am, which is why this song is my theme song today. 105.9 The Brew.

Portland Timbers lost to Atlanta United over the weekend. They've got 32 points, though, now on the season. And they'll go on the road to take on San Jose coming up on Saturday night. 105.9 The Brew, it's REN.

0: first day of autumn officially arrives tomorrow, 5:04 in the afternoon our time. And then, of course, after that, days become shorter than nights. The sun continues to rise later and nighttime arrives earlier. Here in Oregon, we'll lose about 3.5 hours of daylight just in the next 3 months. 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